0: I believe with all of my heart that God desires that the things that the church were established on, the foundation of the church, that us as a younger generation, that we are not to abandon the foundations of God's church. And I have no idea, because I'm going to tell you, I have no idea why he dropped that on me to sing at the end of that song. I mean, that song is, "And forever will be all I need." I'm thinking I'm like, "Oh, God, you done gave me a wedding ballad. That thing is a wedding." Told my wife, I said, "Oh, girl, we might have to, hey, child number 5, what?" But then he took me and dropped that, "And forever," and then "My hope is built." I said, "Jesus, what? I don't even sing that, Lord." He said, "Come through." I said, "All right. Fine with me. I'll sing whatever you want." I'm going to tell you something, though. The moment that is about to get ready to take place is a very special moment for me. I got my chance to be in the gospel music industry and just music ministry period because of the man that's standing next to me, Pastor Smokey Norfolk. I honor you, man. I honor you because, man, because you raised me in this. You raised me to do a lot of different things, to study the Word of God, to taught me how to write songs. You know, nobody knows that. He would take me to his house, and he would sit me down on the piano when all his kids and stuff went to sleep, and he would tell me how to write songs, man. And I would write these songs, and they wouldn't be complete. And he would always be like, "Man, that's not finished." And I would get angry because I'm like, this was the best I had at the time, but he was challenging me to become more. And it was just... And so I just said to myself, I said, "Father, get me far enough that I can turn around and say thank you to somebody that helped me get there." All right, we're going to sing a song together.
1: 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If you're free, say, "I'm free.
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See, it'll tell you the old and the new. I will trust you. This is all it is. It's a big argument going on, is you have complete control. But it's the same thing. It said, I will be where you lead.

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2: Oh. Oh. Oh. Nowhere else makes sense. These are not enticing words. Oh, lover of my soul, search my heart and hear the deep pantings of my heart, Lord. Leabone na se la mokoi. Pay attention to the cries of my heart. Zive la moria kaskema. The words of my mouth may not make sense, but I know that you are here, that such is the depth of the heart of man. Fegoruma si le mapaya. Keep me here, Lord. Keep me here. Keep me here. Hey! Ambele sove la mabori atante. Azike pole mampes. Keep me here. Keep me here. Keep me here. Keep me here, Lord. Keep me here, Lord. Keep me here. Oremosi kabele matwa. Oh, Jesus. Jesus.

I wish that you know that right now we are not singing, we are crying. Amen. Some of us are still singing the song. You are not crying it yet. If it's a cry, it will come from the heart. If it's a cry, it will come from the heart. Probably for some of you, the reason why you want to stay in God's presence is so that when you stand before a people like this, that when they that they will feel something.

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There's no glory here. There's no glory here. There's no glory here. No glory. No kind. No glory here. Silemo parania secabile. Hey!

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Area moko. Eh, sile mama na, bagi kile mama. Keep me here. Keep me here, Lord. From the eyes of the world. Area ka.

Jesus is more than enough for me, oh. 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Jesus is more than enough for me. Jesus is more than enough for me. Take the stage and take the crowd. Jesus is more than enough for me. Take ministrations and take the fame. Jesus is more than enough for me. Jesus is more than enough for me, oh. Jesus is more than enough for me. Jesus is

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But the Holy of Holies, staring at your holy face, beholding your glory, and looking

me here. 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Keep me here. Keep me here, Lord.

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We have not seen him holy yet. So your proclamation of holy is not because you have seen or you know or you have handled, but because you read that angels shout holy. You have not seen him holy. You don't know how beautiful the holiness of God is. The Bible says that God is glorious in holiness. It's a beautiful sight to behold. It's a beautiful sight to behold.

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Elema is where he is. We must be in your presence, in your presence, in your presence, in your presence. Is where we must be. Amen. Amen. In your presence, in your presence.

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Your presence, your presence, your presence. 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Hehehehe.

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You are holy. 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

0: the burdens of your heart. When you are here, oh, when you are here, when you are here, when you are here, when you are here, and you are here, when you are here, when you are here, when you are here, when you are here, when you are here, oh, when you are here.
1: 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Good music heals.

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Every hand lifted. Just begin to bless him in the spirit all over the room. Come on. Just for about 30 seconds, begin to minister to the Lord.

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Thank you.

Hallelujah. To our way maker. 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To the God of all flesh. 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Our God is good and his mercy endures forever. 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

is doing in my family, what God is doing in the life of that child, what God is doing in my career, what God is doing around me, is more powerful than the noise of the devil. Surely they were gathered, but not by me, said Jehovah. As many that has gathered against you, see them falling for your sake. What God is doing in my life, it will make headlines. What God is doing in my life, it will change the narratives. What God is doing in my life. The Bible says a thousand will fall by your side, 10,000 at your right hand. But the good news is that it will not come near you. You will behold and see the reward of the wicked. But for you, mercy is speaking. For someone on this call, mercy is speaking. Mercy over your health. Mercy over your family. Mercy over your finance. Mercy over your life. What God is doing in your life, you have no hands in it. Moses said to the children of Israel, you will see the salvation of God. You will see what God can do. For someone, you have seen what man can do. Get ready for what God can do. Thank you, Jesus. Give Jesus praise. Give Jesus the highest praise. Someone give Jesus the highest praise. Someone give Jesus the highest praise. Give Jesus the highest praise. Shout to the Lord, all ye people. Akapanda. Clap your hands, all ye nations. For the Lord is good and his mercy endures forever. We thank you, Jesus. In Jesus' mighty name we have worshiped. In Jesus' most victorious name we have prayed. Amen and amen. Good morning, amazing people on this call. Good morning, His Royal Majesty. Good morning, Her Royal Majesty, kings and priests, captains of industry. Makoshi Prandala Panda. Good morning. Good morning. It's a great day. This is the 27th day of May 2026. And after today, we will have another 27th day of May, but not that of 2026. Today will not repeat itself. I declare over your life, every goodness and mercy, every good news God has in store for you today, it will not be carried over. It will not be carried over. You will share your testimony for today. God in the midst of his people doing amazing things. God is the midst of his people. The expectations of the righteous is good. I declare your expectations will not be cut short. It will not be. Can I hear someone declare, I am the righteous? I am the righteous. It is not your neighbor. You are the righteousness of God in Christ Jesus. This week, we are acknowledging what God has done. One of the things Rebu emphasized on Monday is the legal and vital part of our redemption. What God has done and ours is to accept. The legal part has been taken care of over 2,000. In fact, do you know the beautiful thing of him? The legal part has been taken care of before the foundations of the earth were laid. In Revelation 8 verse 5 or so, the Bible said the lamb was slain before the foundations of the earth was laid. So the legal part has been taken care of even before we came into the scene. I came into the scene to enjoy what Christ has done. I came into the scene, hallelujah, makonde, eko dele pondele. I was studying the other day, and this struck me, that the devil is as powerful as the ignorance of the believer. The devil is as powerful as the ignorance of the believer.
who we think we are empowers the devil. But I've got good news for you. I've got good news for you. I know who I am. I acknowledge the finished work. I am not fighting from the point of defeat. I am fighting from the point of victory. Jesus has done it already. And today we are gathered to acknowledge. This week, we are acknowledging what God has done. I declare one more time, what God has done, what God is doing in your life is more powerful than the noise of the devil. All the devil can do is to make noise. But what Jehovah is doing in your life, eyes has not seen, ears has not heard, it has not gotten into the minds of men what God is said to do. Let's start with Colossians chapter 1, verse 13 and 14. We are acknowledging every good and perfect. As this week is to acknowledge that it is done already. It is ours already. The victory is ours already. The testimony is ours already. It was handed over to us even before we were formed. He said to Jeremiah, before you were formed in your mother's womb, I knew you and I have called you. I didn't just call you, I had ordained you. What God has done in my life is final. Completely complete. Perfectly perfect. Nothing missing. Nothing broken. What an amazing reality. What an amazing, amazing reality. Colossians chapter 1, verse 13 and 14. I'm reading from the TPT. He said he has rescued us completely. I love this. I had to start with this scripture. He has rescued us completely. Do I hear someone declare what God has done in my life is complete? What Jesus did on the cross is complete. Nothing can be added. Nothing can be taken away. You have been rescued completely. I have been rescued completely. My household has been rescued completely. When the devil raises his ugly head, say to him, I have been rescued completely. He that rescued me is more powerful. I acknowledge the fact that I have been rescued completely. He said he has rescued us completely from the tyrannical rules of darkness. Darkness defeats death. Where there is darkness, there is no light. Where there is darkness, there is insecurity. Where there is darkness, there is everything evil. Where there is darkness, there is failure. Where there is darkness, there is disappointment. Where there is darkness, nothing works. Where there is darkness, there is no way out. But we have been rescued completely. We have been rescued completely from the rules of darkness. We have been rescued completely. I declare to someone, Makonde, you are delivered completely. You are delivered completely. You are delivered completely. You have been set free completely. Every area of darkness in your life, I acknowledge the fact that the work on Calvary Street, Makonde Leponde, delivered me completely from the rules of darkness. I have been delivered. I have been redeemed by the blood. My redemption is through the blood of Jesus. Kapanda. He said, He has rescued us completely from the tyrannical rules of darkness and translated us. He didn't rescue you and abandoned you. He didn't rescue you and leave you halfway. The work is complete. He rescued us from darkness and translated us into the kingdom reign of his beloved son. He said, for in the son, all our sins are canceled. The definition for all is all. I don't care how bad it is. All has been rescued. All our sin in the son has been canceled. And we have
And we have the release of redemption through his blood, through his very blood, in whom we have redemption. The King James Version says, in whom we have redemption. That's verse 14. Through his blood, even the forgiveness of sin. I want you to declare this morning, my redemption is complete. I have been redeemed through the blood. I acknowledge the fact that I have been redeemed through the blood. In the name of Jesus, I have been redeemed through the blood. Makoteleko shepranda. Mandeli Kandale Branda, the redemptive work on Calvary Street is complete. Nothing missing, nothing broken. Makoshi Branda, the price for my sin has been paid. It has been paid completely. Makundele Brande, Eko Shapanda, Makundele Bonde, Eko Mandale Branda Lapanda, Eko Shapanda, Ipakundele Branda, Mondele Kondele Bonde. We thank you, Jesus. In 2 Corinthians chapter 5, I believe verse 21, he said, God has made him to become sin. Who knew no sin? He made him sin for my sake, so I can become his righteousness. He made him sin. The price of my sin was paid completely. I acknowledge this fact. We could not redeem ourselves. Christ did it for us. What a joy. What a joy. What a joy. What a joy. What a joy. In the name of Jesus, in the name of Jesus, declare with me, I've been redeemed. I have been redeemed and I know it. I acknowledge the fact that the redemptive work is complete. In the name of Jesus, in the name of Jesus, in the name of Jesus. Ephesians chapter 2, verse 8 and 9, the TPT, it says, for by grace you have been saved. By faith, nothing you did could ever end this salvation. Nothing you did could ever end this salvation. For it was the love gift from God that brought us into Christ. He said, no one, verse 9, so no one will even be able to boast, for salvation is never a reward for good works. Or for human strength. Salvation is never a reward. The King James Version says, for by grace are we saved. Through faith. I acknowledge the fact that I have been saved by grace. My salvation is a work of grace. My salvation is a work of grace. I believe I'm saved. I believe I've been delivered. I believe that the work done on my behalf is perfect. Nothing missing, nothing broken. Nothing missing, nothing broken. Nothing missing, nothing broken. Makotele ponde. We are saved by grace. We are saved by grace. We are delivered by grace. We are rescued by grace. Uko panda la panda. We will attend by grace. He brought us out of darkness into his marvelous light. Makondele panda. Enjoy this light by grace. In him was life, and this life was the light of man. This light shines in darkness. I believe I am in light. Darkness cannot comprehend it. Saved by grace. Saved by grace. Saved by grace. Saved by grace. Oko shanda. Imakunda lebrande. Ekonde lebranda. I have been saved by grace. I have been delivered by grace. I will arrive by grace. I will make impact by grace. I will attend by grace. I will become by grace. I am what God says I am, because the grace that I have received is not a product of works. I acknowledge this fact. Apostle Paul declared, I am what I am by the grace of the Lord. I am what I am by the grace of the Lord. Someone declare, thank you, Jesus, for your grace. Thank you, Jesus, for your grace. Thank
you, Jesus. Those who don't understand the work of grace, they give it all kinds of names. But I would rather dwell in his grace. I would rather rest in his grace. In what Christ has done, my worship from that. I believe I'm saved. I know I am saved. I know I am delivered. I know that I'm rapture bound. Makunde lebonde. I'm not in between thoughts. Makunde. Eko shapanda. I acknowledge the work that has been done on my behalf. I acknowledge the finished work over my life. Akote lebonde. If you're on this call and you're still second guessing, I've got good news for you. You are rapturable. Yes, you on this call. Makunde. Ikapanda lebonde. It is not a product of works. It's a product of the finished work. All you need to do is to acknowledge what Christ has done. What Christ has done. What Christ has done. The good news is that Christ in me, the hope of glory, Jesus on the inside, walking on the outside. Oh, what a joy. Oh, what a joy. Makonde leponde. Ikanda lapanda. Can I hear you declare? What God says I am. I can do what God says I can do. I can attain any height God says I can attain. You know the joy? He brings a man from the dunghill. He sets him on top before kings and priests. My background does not determine my uttermost. I'm a product of grace. Grace brought me this far. Grace is taking me that far. Helped by grace. Saved by grace. Delivered by grace, arrive by grace. I have no part in it. All I had to do was to align. All I had to do was to align. Someone is getting out today with this understanding, and grace is opening doors for you. Grace is helping you navigate. I'm acknowledging what Christ has done. Grace will do the impossible. What man said could not be done. By the grace of the Lord. By the grace of the Lord. See doors open. By the grace of the Lord, see access before you. By the grace of the Lord, we thank you, Jesus. Someone thank you, Jesus. Someone declare, thank you, Jesus. Your works are real. Your works are real. Your works are final. In the name of Jesus. In the name of Jesus. In the name of Jesus. Akusha panda. In Romans chapter 5, Romans chapter 5, verse 1, I'll read from the TPT, but the King James Version started by saying, therefore, being justified by faith, we have peace with God. We have peace with God through our Lord Jesus. The peace we enjoy is not a product of works. Through our Lord Jesus, when God looks at me, he sees me through the eyes of Christ. I have peace with God. I have peace with God. Someone stop hitting yourself up. Stop beating yourself up. God is not mad at you. God is not mad at you. God is not mad at you. I have peace with God. I have peace with God. Nothing missing. Nothing broken. You have peace. Someone enjoy this peace. This peace calms every storm. This peace calms every storm. This peace calms every storm. Several years ago, I had Big Mommy declare, our Big Mommy Bishop Peace Ogungo, I think over almost 20 years ago. She said something that stuck with me. She said, when God is silent, God is working. When God is, I want this to sink in. When God is, because what the devil wants you to believe is that when God is silent, God is angry with you. When God is silent, when things are looking tough and you're praying, you're saying, look as though God is not answering, then the devil begins to play in your mind as though some things you did has made God silent. And she said something striking. She said, when the examiner does not talk when you are taking the exam, so he stays silent. When
God is silent, God is working. Someone going through some situation, you have peace with God. You have peace with God. The fact that he's not speaking does not mean he's not there. The fact that he's not speaking does not mean he's not active. Can I hear someone declare, over my case, God is active. Ah, God is active. God is at work. God is at work. God is at work. I know that though he is silent, he is working. He is working at far exceeding weight of glory. Far exceeding weight of glory. Far exceeding weight of glory. Makundele pondele ko shapanda. Imam da la panda. God is at work in me. I have peace with God. I have peace with God. I have peace with God. Have peace with God. Let me read that scripture. Romans chapter 5 verse 1 .tpt. Romans chapter 5 verse 1. He said, our faith in Jesus transfers God's righteousness. A scripture we love in Elekiah. Transfers God's righteousness to us. And he now declares us flawless in his eyes. I don't care who sees you guilty, but in God's eyes, he declares us flawless in his eyes. This means we can now enjoy true and lasting peace with God. Your peace in God is lasting. It is an everlasting peace. We can now enjoy true and lasting peace with God, all because of what our Lord Jesus, the anointed one, has done. He has done it for me. He has done it for me. Someone has to dance and declare, Jesus has done it for me. Jesus has done it for me. What the Lord has done for me, I can not tell it all. He has done it for me. He has done it for me. Amazing grace. He has done it for me. It is done already. It is done already. It is done already. What men said could not be done. It is done already. Makapanda lekomde. Oh, what was impossible? He made possible. What was impossible? He made possible. Makote lekonde. He has done it already. He has done it. Someone rejoice. Someone rejoice. Someone rejoice. Someone rejoice. It is done already. It is done already. It is done already. That testimony is done already. That victory sound is done already. It is done already. It is done already. I don't know what that issue is. It is done already. Makupanda lekomde. Iku shapanda. Emonde lekomde. Ika Panda le boshanda, amanda la panda le konde. Maku shepanda, amanda la banda. He has done it for us. He has done it for us. He has done it for us. He has done it for us. He has done it for us. He has done it for us. Mama, mama, mama, manda le ko shepande, eko nde le ponde, ikapanda la panda, ikanda. In the name of Jesus. In the name of Jesus. In John chapter 1, verse 12, I'll read it from the King James Version. Mamandele kondele ponde, ika, but as many as, remember, we are acknowledging what Christ has done. We are acknowledging, if we have an understanding of what Christ has done, you will sleep with both eyes, even in tribulation. You know, when I read the scripture, when you have an understanding of what Christ has done, you just go to bed in spite of what you are seeing. You know, when we read the scripture, when Paul and Silas was in prison, the Bible said they prayed and they sang, and there was an earthquake, something happened. But in the book of Acts chapter 12, Peter was in prison. Peter was in prison. Peter was in prison. The Bible says he was chained on both hands and legs.
And on his right and on his left, there were soldiers. So it was a more difficult situation. He was put not just in the first gate, the second gate. He was put far behind bar where he could not come out of. The Bible says that night, Peter was sleeping. How can Peter sleep in that situation? How bad can a situation be that will cause a man to sleep? But I love Peter. Peter was with Jesus in the boat. He had a first-hand experience with Jesus in the boat. And he saw what it felt like to be in the midst of storm. He knew what it was like that your life was about to be taken away from you. He saw Jesus sleeping. He saw Jesus sleeping because when Jesus is in the boat, nothing can go wrong. He saw Jesus sleeping. Jesus was not praying to the Father. Jesus was not anxious. Jesus was not scared. Jesus was sleeping. So when Peter had a similar experience, in the first experience, he was shouting out of fear. But now he knows better. What Jesus has done gives me rest all around. Peter decided to sleep. He could have prayed. He could have done something. He could have cried out to God. He could have complained. He could have lamented. But he understood. He understood that when heaven is quiet, heaven is walking. When heaven is quiet, I don't know who needs to hear this, Manda. Ekonde, your matter is not closed yet. When heaven is quiet, heaven is walking. Oko shapanda lepranda. Muku shapanda. Is it wrong to pray? No, but I will not pray out of fear. When I pray, I give Jesus thanks because it is done already. It is done already. I hear in my spirit to say to someone, stop asking, stop thanking. Stop asking, start thanking. Stop, ma. Monde leko shapanda. Ekonde, ikonde. You have given the devil more accolade than he desires. Stop asking, start thanking, Mando. Eko shapanda lekonde. Eko shapanda. The king was confronted with kings that were mightier than him. Mando lobondo lobondo. Eko shapanda. Eko mde leponde. Eko shapanda. Instead of fighting, he decided to give God praise. Instead of fighting, he understood. He decided to give God praise. I've got good news for you. I've got good news for you. What Jesus did is permanent. No works is required. It is permanent. Stop fighting. Start thanking. Start praising. Start praising. Start praising. For we know in all these things, in all these things, the definition for all in all, in all these things, we are more than conquerors. Speak prophetically to someone. Start dancing the way you will dance on your testimony day, because what Jesus did is complete. I acknowledge what Jesus has done. What he has done is complete. Stop asking, start thanking. The devil does not understand why you are praising in the storm, but I know what I know, that although heaven is quiet, heaven is at work in me. Bless the Lord, oh my soul. Bless the Lord, oh my soul. Bless the Lord, oh my soul. Makushapanda. Imakonde leponde. Ikapanda leko shipanda. Mandali komde lepanda. I feel like praying in tongues this morning. Eko shipanda. What the Lord is doing is more powerful than the noises of the devil. What the Lord is doing is more powerful than the depths before you. What the Lord is doing is more powerful than the health issue you are going through. What the Lord is doing is more powerful than the crisis in that business or career. Someone start praising the Lord. Someone start praising the Lord. The Lord sets ambushmen. When men praise, Jesus took up the loaves of bread and the fishes and he gave thanks. When men praise, God works. Our password is thanksgiving. Stop asking. You have wet your pillow long enough. You have wet your pillow long enough. Change method.
When you praise, angels are on assignment, but when you praise, God is involved. I see someone praise the Lord. I see someone rejoice. They don't understand. The testimony is not there yet, but you are rejoicing. Hannah, go be unto you according to your faith, according to what you have desired. The Bible said instantly her countenance changed. By the time you're done on this call this morning, that countenance will change. If you don't get anything, get this. Although heaven is quiet, heaven is at work on your behalf, Makode. Because what Jesus did, he had done it before the foundation. See, God will not do anything new. What needs to be done had already been done before you came into the scene. He that knoweth the end from the beginning. You may not understand how you will navigate, but the creator of all things is the creator of the navigating machine. He will navigate you into your place of thanksgiving. Made you has the manual. He has done it completely before you came into the scene. And because Christ is in you, motale prada, eko shapanda. My expectation is great. In the name of Jesus. 1 Corinthians chapter 15. Hallelujah. Excuse me. Corinthians chapter 15, I read verse 57 and 58 from the King James Version. 1 Corinthians chapter 15, verse 57 and 58 from the New King James Version. But thanks be to God who gives us victory through our Lord Jesus Christ. Thanks be to God who gives us victory, not by our effort. I acknowledge the fact that my victory is through Jesus. I have victory because I have Jesus. I have victory because I have Jesus. I have victory because I have Jesus. When Jesus is in the family, happy, happy home. We have victory because we have Jesus. He said, verse 58, he said, Therefore, my beloved brethren, be steadfast, immovable, always abiding in the works of the Lord, knowing that your labor is not in vain in the Lord. Knowing, Kapanda, someone be stable, someone be immovable, Kapanda. Your victory has been preordained, predestinated. It has been written before you came onto the scene that you will be victorious. Someone, you will be victorious. It has been predestinated that you will come out shining. Makomdelepomde, they cut the three Hebrew friends. They called them and they said, today is your end. Man, this is the end of the road for you. Marco Shepranda. Echo Manda. My victory was preordained. My victory was pre-written. Marco Shepranda. Echo de Lepranda. They got them into the burning furnace fire. The Bible said that those who threw them into that fire were consumed by the smoke. But see three Hebrew brothers. Echo Shepranda. Your victory has been pre-written. Your testimony has been pre-written. Your outcome has been pre-written. God made it so beautiful that it was King Nebuchadnezzar that cried out. He said to his lieutenant, were there not
not three that was put into the fire. Akonde, I see a fourth man. I see a fourth man. You know, when I read that scripture, Nebuchadnezzar saw the fourth man in the fire. But the good news is that the fourth man had always been with the three Hebrew brothers, scarred before the fire. Makonde lebonde. Someone is speaking in this call this morning that in the midst of that challenge, men will suddenly begin to see the God who has been in you. Akoshapanda. The Lord opened the eyes of Nebuchadnezzar. He saw the Father who had always been there. Akonde. The fact that he is quiet or he's silent does not mean he's not there. Okonde lebonde lebonde. Ikanda lapande. Ekoshapanda lapanda. Thanks be to God who gives us victory. He gives us victory. He gives us victory. He gives us victory. He gives us victory. He gives us victory. Mako shapamda. Amanda lekomde. Ikunde lepramda. Oko shapamda. Amanda lekomde leponde. In Colossians chapter 2. In Colossians chapter 2 verse 10, Manda. I read from the TPT, Colossians chapter 2, verse 10 from the TPT. He says, and our own completeness is now found in him. Our completeness is now found in him, for we are completely filled with God. You are completely filled. You are the residing place of the Trinity. God does not visit you. And that's why I keep emphasizing that he is quiet, that he is silent, does not mean he's not there. You are completely filled with God. I am completely filled with God. I am completely filled with, nothing can harm you. I hear people saying blood-sucking demon. Blood-sucking demon cannot suck the blood of God. I am filled with God. You will travel, you will return. You will travel, you will return. You are completely filled with God. And our completeness is now found in him. We are completely filled with God as Christ's fullness overflows within us. As Christ's fullness overflows within us, he is the head of every kingdom and authority in the universe. Someone say glory. He is the head. Makapanda. Christ's fullness overflows within me. Good measure. Press down, shake him together, and running over. There is an overflow of Christ's goodness. There is an overflow of Christ's goodness. There is an overflow of Christ's goodness. There is an overflow of Christ's goodness. There is an overflow of Christ's goodness. Someone declare this with me. Declare this with me. I acknowledge that Jesus paid the price fully for my redemption. He paid the price fully for my redemption. I am forgiven, justified, and accepted in Christ. I am forgiven. I am justified. I am accepted in Christ. I live by grace and not by condemnation. I have peace with God through Jesus Christ. I am a child of God and I am a heir of this kingdom. Hallelujah. The finished work of Jesus is working mightily in my life. I walk daily in victory, righteousness, and freedom. Christ has made me complete. Nothing missing in my life. Nothing missing in
my life. Nothing missing in my life. Someone give Jesus praise. Someone give Jesus praise. All the glory must be to the Lord. Only Him is worthy. Makonde, in John chapter 19, verse 30, the Bible says it is finished. It is finished. The work done by Jesus is finished. Every work needed to be done is finished. It is finished. Completely complete. Nothing missing, nothing broken. It is finished. It is finished. In Hebrews 10 verse 14, by one man offering a kapanda, by one man offering, he has perfected forever, forever, forever them that are sanctified. By one man's offering, he has perfected akoshapanda forever them that are sanctified. I read it from the TPT, Hebrews chapter 10 verse 14, and by his one perfect sacrifice. The sacrifice is perfect. By his one perfect sacrifice, he made us perfectly holy. He made us perfectly holy. For those who think they are holy today and unholy tomorrow, what Jesus did was perfect. What Jesus did in your life was perfect. What Jesus did in your life, you had no hand in it. By one man's perfect sacrifice, he made us perfectly holy and complete for all time. I love this. What Jesus did was not for some time. He made us perfectly holy and complete for all time. For all time. You are holy for all time. Our righteousness is found in Christ. It is finished. It is finished. It is finished. It is finished. Completely complete. Nothing missing. Nothing broken. All I need to do is to enjoy His goodness. All I need to do, Amanda, is to give Jesus praise. Akoshi pranda la panda. Mundeli koshi. Ipakunda le pranda. The work is done. It is done. It is done. It is done. It is done. It is done. It is done. It is done. It is done. In Isaiah chapter 53, when you read from verse 4 to 5, the King James Version, he says, surely, surely he has borne our grief and he has carried our sorrow. He has borne our grief. He has carried our sorrow. He has borne our grief. He has carried our sorrow. Jesus did not just take care of sin. He took care of shame. He did not just take care of sin. He took care of shame. He took the sin. He took the shame. You will not be put to shame. I acknowledge the fact that every shame has been taken care of. He bore our sin. He bore our grief. He took our shame. He took our sorrow. He didn't just take my sin. He took my shame. He took my shame. He took my shame so I could not be disgraced. He took my shame so I wouldn't be embarrassed. He took my shame. I acknowledge the fact. The Bible says he became poor so that through his poverty, we might become rich. He became so I can become. I love that. He became so I can become. He became sin so I can become righteousness. He became poor so I can become rich. He died young so I can die old. He became so I can become. I don't know what you are going through. Jesus became so I can become. The work done is perfect. It's perfect. I acknowledge the fact.
We give you praise. We give you praise. In Ephesians chapter 2, verse 1, the New King James Version. Ephesians 2, verse 1, the New King James Version. He says, and you, I'm speaking to on this call. And you, he made alive. You, he made alive. You, he made alive. Who were dead in trespass and sin. You, he made alive. Someone declare with me, I'm alive in Christ, never to die again. I'm alive in Christ, never to die again. He has made me alive. He has made me alive. Your bones, your tissues are alive. Your heart, your liver, your kidney are alive. Amanda, Yoko, Telepramda, everything in you is alive. Everything in you is alive. Your brain functions rightly. He has made you alive. He has made you alive. He has made you alive. Whatever seems to be malfunctioning, I want you to speak to it. Call it by name. Jesus has made you alive. I'm alive in God. I'm alive in him. I am alive in him. He has made me alive. Someone this morning will do what they could not do before. Christ has made you alive. Christ has made you alive. Christ has made you alive. He has made me alive. He has made me alive. He has made me alive. In 2 Corinthians chapter 5, verse 15, the King James Version, he said, Therefore, if any man be in Christ, he's a new creation. All things are passed away. He didn't just make you alive. He made you brand new. He made you brand new. A special species of being that has never existed. Makomde, I am not just alive. I am new in him. I could tell you from that. He made me alive and he made me brand new. He made me alive. He made me brand new. He made me alive. Kotele Panda. Amanda La Panda. Ekonde. I am in Christ Jesus. I'm in Christ Jesus. Okushe Pramde. Imakumde Leponde. Amamamamamanda. Ekotele Panda. Oshe Pramda Lepande. Ikonde Leponde. We give you glory, Jesus. We give you glory, Jesus. How great is the Lord. How great is the Lord. How great is the Lord. Akapanda la panda. Ikom de le pande. Mokoshi panda. Amakum de le panda. Ikam de le pande. Amakonde. Eko shapanda. Ipaku shipande. Emonde le pande. Eko shapanda. Someone give Jesus praise. Someone give Jesus praise. Someone give Jesus praise. Someone give Jesus praise. Oh shama mama manda. Ikomde le pande. Eko shapanda. He didn't just make me alive. He made me brand new. Let's end with this scripture. Ephesians chapter 2. I read verse 18 and 19 from the TPT. Ephesians 2, verse 18 and 19. He says, and now we are united to Christ. We both have equal and direct access. We both have equal access, both Christ and myself. We both have equal and direct access in the realm of the Holy Spirit to come before the Father. So you are not foreigner or guest, but rather you are the children of the city of the Holy One with all the rights. I love the scripture. I love the scripture. I love what Jesus has done. With all the rights as a family member of the household of God. Someone scream glory again. He didn't just make me new. He made me a family member. He granted me access. Someone has to brag with your access. We have all the rights. We have all the rights. I am a family
family member. Akonde, iko shapanda. Where Jesus go, I go. Akonde lemonde. If the door opens for Jesus, it opens for you. As you step into your day, ako shapanda, you have access. I be family member. Family member of the city of God. Kada lapande. Eko shapanda. Amande leponde. Someone has bragging right this morning. Someone has bragging right. I acknowledge that what Jesus did has granted me complete and permanent access. Complete and permanent access. Complete and permanent access. He said we have with all the rights as a family member of the household of God. Someone give Jesus praise. Someone give Jesus praise. Someone give Jesus praise. Someone give Jesus praise. Someone give Jesus praise. Thank you, Father. Thank you, Son. Thank you, Holy Spirit. In Jesus' mighty name we have worshiped. Amen and amen. God bless you all. Thank you so much for being part of this prayer. I know who I am. I know who I am. I want you to go out today in this your might and see doors open. Remember, just praise him. Just praise him. Just praise him and see storms fall before you. Thank you. Father, next one we hear is the voice of our presiding bishop as we take the wisdom for the wise. Remember, 12 noon today, it's another 30 minutes of intense prayer with Revo Kapanda. You don't want to miss out on this channel on Revo social media platform. God bless you and happy Children's Day to all our children. God bless you is my prayer. Amen and amen.

Beloved, as we close this series, I'd like to remind you that in spite of whatever challenges you are going through, God has great and mighty things in store for you. There is none on earth that He hasn't designed something great for. You may not have known it or thought about it, perceived it or have a vision about it, but the truth is that He wouldn't have allowed you to be born if He has no plans for you. You may not look like it. Your position in life right now may not look like it, but the fact is that it does not change the fact that God has great plans for you. Beloved, if God gave you His only begotten Son to die for you, then there is nothing that He cannot give to you. God is committed to you. I am confident that your tomorrow is bright because of God's plan for your life. Rejoice therefore and be glad today, for His plan for you will surely come to pass because He watches over you to bring it to pass.

Don't throw away your confidence. And I can assure you that your expectation shall not be cut short. As you go into this week, may the heaven over your life remain open. And may you experience uncommon favor.

With this assurance, I want you to open the doors of your heart and make this declaration. Say it loud and clear so that you can hear yourself. Faith cometh by hearing and hearing the word of God. Say it after me. I will bless the Lord at all times. His praise shall continually be in my mouth. My mouth shall make a boast in the Lord. The humble shall hear thereof and be glad. Oh, magnify the Lord with me, and let us exalt his name together. The Lord is my strength and my shield. My heart trusted in him. I am helped. Therefore, my heart greatly rejoices. I will sing a new song unto my God. The Lord is my strength, and is the saving strength of the anointed. How excellent is thy loving kindness, O God. Therefore, I put my trust under the shadow of thy wings. I shall be abundantly satisfied with the fatness of thy house, and thou shalt make me drink of the rivers of thy pleasure. For with thee is the fountain of life, and in thy light shall I see light. Oh, continue thy loving kindness unto me, that know thee, and thy righteousness to me, who is upright in heart. Every day thou loadest me with benefits, and thou supply all my needs according to your riches in glory by Christ Jesus. I am blessed because I do not walk in the counsel of the ungodly, nor stand in the way of sinners, nor sit at the seat of the scornful. My delight is in the law of the Lord, and in his law do I meditate day and night. I am like a tree planted by the rivers of water, that bringeth forth his fruit in season. My leaves shall not wither, and whatsoever I do shall prosper. I delight myself in the Lord, and it gives me the desires of my heart. Blessed be the Lord who has not given me as a prey to the enemy. My soul has escaped like a bird out of the snare of the fowler. The snare is broken, and I've escaped, for my help is in the name of the Lord. Because I walk in the way of the Lord, and I keep his commandments and do them, the Lord will give me rain in due season, and my land shall yield their fruit. The blessings of the Lord make me rich, and he has no sorrow to it. Everywhere I go, the Lord is with me, walking and confirming his word with signs and wonders following. I'm blessed with all spiritual blessings in heavenly places in Christ Jesus. I am blessed of the Lord, for he will feed me fat in famine. I will laugh when the heat comes. He will go before me to make crooked paths straight. He will cause streams to break forth for me in dry places. I have the seed of God in me, and so I am programmed to succeed. For my shame, I will receive double. I shall not be moved, because as mountains surround Jerusalem, so also the Lord surrounds me. I shall fear no evil, for he is with me always. He shall comfort me on every side, every day and in every way.

Our scripture in closing this week is taken from Hebrews 11:6. Hebrews 11:6, King James Version. But without faith, it is impossible to please him. For he that cometh to God must believe that he is, and that he is a rewarder of them that diligently seek him. Don't ever forget that there is power in the word of God. Let us pray. Father, in the name that's above every name, I pray for everyone under the sound of my voice. Today, Lord God, I am asking you that you will dissolve every doubt and every fear in their lives. In the name of Jesus, I render powerless and ineffective every wicked altar speaking against their destiny. In the name of Jesus, and I declare that every prophetic declaration made over them that is still hanging will rest upon them. Give them testimonies, O God. In Jesus' name, amen and amen.

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Trem, power in the Word.

Good morning. It is a great and a mighty day that the Lord has made, and we will rejoice and we will be glad in it. Hope you slept well, and hope the entire family also did sleep well. Welcome to Wisdom for the Day. Wisdom for the Day, the daily devotional of the Redeemed Evangelical Mission Trem. It is offered by the presiding bishop of Trem, Dr. Mike Okonkwo, and it is reviewed by Pastor Chinwendu Yvonne Obiwanko. This is for Wednesday, 27th May, 2026. And we want to wish a happy Children's Day to every child. You are

is having a better world. Thank you for all you represent. We celebrate you today. Happy Children's Day to every child. The Lord bless you. You will fulfill purpose and arrive at God's ordained destiny for your life. In the name of Jesus. Have a drink on Avita. This is for Wednesday, 27th May, 2026. With the topic, the spectacular can be deceptive. Our foundation scripture is taken from John chapter 4, verse 48. John 4, 48, the King James Version says, "Then said Jesus unto him, Except you see signs and wonders, you will not believe." Often when people discuss the supernatural, they focus on the spectacular. Many believers expect God to meet their needs in dramatic ways, showing himself strong, blessing them, delivering them, and setting them free. They often associate the supernatural with dramatic displays. However, the supernatural doesn't always have to be spectacular. Since God is supernatural, everything about him is supernatural. When supernatural manifestations can be spectacular, it is not always the case. It is not every time that God moves in that manner. Knowing the truth is so important in this age and hour. When there is a lot of deception all over the place, you see the devil specializes in the spectacular because he knows that is what catches people's attention.

0: And as a result, we miss the supernatural, which should be the norm in our lives. We want to see lightning and thunder. We want to hear a noise from heaven and then a roof will open and then God will zero in on us, specifically with light. Then we will know that God has spoken to us. That is how many believers want to function. That is how we want to see God move. Beloved, there are lots of spectacular things which has nothing to do with God. If you go to a herbalist, he can show you spectacular things and tell you a lot of things that are happening around you. He will tell you your future and then you will submit by saying there is nothing wrong with it. After all, he told me what I couldn't have known. That is deception. The enemy can perform what looks like a miracle, but at the end of it, you will suffer the consequences. Whatever the devil does, in all instances, does not last. If the devil gives you money, he's coming after that money. It must be conditional. There are some conditions you must meet in order to sustain and keep that money. And so goes many other things. So let's be very careful, because most times, the spectacular can be deceptive. God bless you. Further reading, John chapter 20, verse 29. John 20, 29. 1 Corinthians 1:22. 1 Corinthians 1:22. It is time for daily confession. This is a time where we use the word of God to create and frame the world that we want. You do this with every sense of belief, not doubting in your heart, but knowing that every word of God is full of power. So with that understanding, I want you to decree after me. In this year 2026, I am settled. I am 1,000 times more. Yes, indeed, God's decree. Things are happening for me so fast. I won't be able to keep up. And everywhere I look, blessings. Blessings pouring off the mountains and hills for me. It is my time of restoration. Everything that the locust, the cankerworm, the palmerworm has stolen from me is restored unto me. I pursue, overtake, and recover all. The Lord is indeed mindful of me. He blesses me and increases me and my children more and more. The young lions do lack and suffer hunger. But because I seek the Lord, I lack no good thing. The Lord delights in my prosperity, and Abraham's blessings are mine. I am a firm believer in the word of God, and I know that whatever the word cannot give me does not exist, and I do not need it. I stand boldly on the word of God, and the word will produce in my life. Therefore, I'm convinced beyond every shadow of doubt that every word of prophecy and every declaration that has been made over my life this year for good will come to pass. I live under an open heaven, and I am an overcomer. I'm a follower of Christ, therefore I'm committed to excellence in all I do. I am a diligent worker, and I'm dedicated to service in full understanding of God's call upon my life. I achieve results because God prospers the works of my hand. I treat everyone who comes in contact with me with courtesy. I let the light of God shine through me because I'm the extension of God to my world. Every day and in everywhere, I'm getting better, spiritually, physically, financially, mentally, morally, and in all my endeavors. I am called for a purpose. I will fulfill this purpose, and I will arrive at God's ordained destiny for my life. Nothing will cut me short. I will make a formidable impact in my world for the kingdom. Therefore, I declare boldly that as I go about my assignment this week, favor will attend my ways. I attract favor everywhere I go. Evil bows before me. The wicked bows at my gate. Everywhere I go this week, I carry the goodness of God because there is power in the word of God. Amen, amen, amen, and amen. God has put you where you are for the singular purpose for you to rule and reign in that place. So today I charge you to take charge. And while at it, don't forget that you are settled. God bless you.
1: I shall receive it now.
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Welcome to Grace Impact Radio. My name is Dr. Steve Ogana. I'm your host for Marriage Manners. To everything, there's a season, a time to every purpose under heaven. So be sharing on the family in the season of greater salvation, deliverance, and healing. Look at the fourth example, or second in our illustration in the New Testament, Acts chapter 16. Acts chapter 16 tells the story of how the Apostle Paul and his missionary team entered into a market. Now, when they entered into a market, they saw something amazing. A young girl who had been possessed by the spirit of divination, and she was used as merchandise. She was used to bring false prophecies to people. She was used to make money for a group of people. We still have them till today. But can you imagine that girl? She belonged to a family. She belonged to a family. But the benefit of her birth was not being experienced by her family. She was being manipulated. There are many such people in families. Young girls, young boys, some of them are addicted to drugs, some of them are addicted to sex, some of them have become prostitutes. Well, can I say this? If you have such people in your family, this is your season of deliverance. The word of God is able to deliver. Heaven and earth will pass away, but my word lives and abides forever. All flesh is like grass, and its glory is like the flower of the grass. The grass will wither, the flower will fall, but the word of the Lord endures forever. There's nothing as powerful as the word of God. Notice that this girl was being manipulated, dominated, controlled, used as an instrument of merchandise. And then Paul comes into the market. The Apostle Paul, each time he came into a city, there are two places you will find him. It's either in the market, because he was a tent maker, or in the synagogue. And he entered the market, and this lady, young lady, began to follow him throughout the time, and she kept on prophesying. By the way, not every prophecy is from God. Sometimes it may even be in alignment with the word of God, but you need to judge the spirit by which it is spoken. Sometimes it is completely contrary to the word of God, and you need to reject it. But even when somebody prophesies to you from the word of God, you need to discern the spirit with which that prophecy was given. Many families have been ruined because we are taking prophecies from people. Some will prophesy, your problem is your wife. That's not true. Your problem is your husband. That's not true. Even if it is true, we do not wrestle with flesh and blood, but we wrestle with principalities and powers. So the real problem is the devil. The real problem is the one that comes to steal, to kill, and to destroy. But I'm so glad that we have someone who has come to give life and to give it more abundantly. In the 26-year season, he wants to give life through salvation, life through deliverance, life through healing. So when the apostle came into the marketplace, now it happened. Let me read for context from verse 16. Now it happened as we went to pray that a certain slave girl possessed with the spirit of divination met us, who brought her masters much profit by fortune telling. This girl followed Paul and us and cried out, saying, these are the servants of the Most High God who proclaim the way of salvation. These are the servants of the Most High God who proclaim the way of salvation. And this she did for many days. This she did for many days. Now look at the next verse, or still same verse 18. But Paul, greatly annoyed, turned and said to the spirit, I command you in the name of Jesus Christ, come out of her. Is it a mistake? Is it a coincidence
that Acts 16:18 is the 26th time the name of Paul is mentioned in scripture. The 26th time the name is mentioned in scripture. And it was mentioned in the context of his commanding a spirit of divination to come out of a slave girl. Notice that she was speaking the truth. These are the men, the servants of God, the servants of the Most High God, who proclaim the way of salvation. It's true. But the spirit with which she was saying it is completely out of order. So, let's come to the place where we'll understand what God's plan for families. Can you imagine the joy that will come to this slave girl's father or mother? That means she was delivered from sorcery. She was delivered from fortune telling. She was delivered from manipulation, domination, control. So shall your children, so shall the members of your family be delivered from manipulation, domination, control, because this is the season God has chosen to do such things for families. Psalm 18, verse 2 and 3 has a place in what God wants to do for your family. Psalm 18, verse 2 and 3. He says, the Lord is my rock and my salvation, my deliverer, my God, my strength, in whom I trust, my shield and the horn of my salvation, my stronghold. I will call upon the Lord, who is worthy to be praised. So shall I be saved from my enemies. There are 10 things the Lord says he is. And those 10 things is what he will do for families. He will be for families. He says the Lord. The word the Lord. Take note of that word, the Lord. The Lord there is Yahweh. Yahweh. And I like the way the Hebrews spell Yahweh. They usually will not put the vowels. So they spell Yahweh without the vowels. So you have Y. H-W-H, the Lord of hosts, Yahweh Sabaoth, the Lord of hosts, the fighter for families, the fighter for husbands, the fighter for wives, the fighter for children. And notice, there is a way in the Hebrew language, every letter has a numeral attached to it. It's the same for English. There are 26 alphabets. A is number 1. B is number 2. C is number 3. It's the same way the numerals in Hebrew, the Hebrew language, has numbers. And if you look at the numerals of the Hebrew language, Y is number 10. H is number 5. W is number 6. And then, of course, another H is number 5. Yahweh. Y-H-W-H. Yahweh. When you add the numerals, Y number 10, H number 5, W number 6, another H 5, what you have is 26. 26. So this is the year of Yahweh. The self-existent one. The one who is the Lord of hosts. Yahweh Sabaoth. Oh, I'm reminded of our brother's song, Yahweh.

This is the year of Yahweh, the self-existent one, the man of war. So in Psalm 18, verse 2 and 3, it begins, the Lord. Oh, may the Lord visit your family. May the Lord transform your relationship. May the Lord fight your battles in this season. May the Lord bring your family salvation. May the Lord bring your family deliverance. May the Lord bring your family healing. The Lord. Point number two is my rock. Hey, he's your rock. Out of that rock, water will flow for you and your family this year. He is your rock. Three, my fortress, my defense. He is your defense. The Lord is your defense. Then four, my deliverer. Yes, is your deliverer. In this 26-year season of deliverance, salvation, healing, he's your deliverer. Then in the point number five, it says, my God.

love the family, then the family is secure, the family is saved, the family will be delivered, the family will be restored, the family will be renewed, the family will be revived. So is the Lord. He is the Lord of hosts, the one that fights your battle. He is your rock, the rock of your salvation. He is your fortress of defense. He is your deliverer, the one that delivered Noah, the one that delivered Abraham from the hand of Lot, the one that delivered the slave girl we just mentioned, the one that delivered David from Goliath. My God. The key point is he your God? He can be your God. All you need to do is say, Lord, I receive you in my heart. I confess you with my mouth. That's all it takes. I confess you with my mouth. I receive you in my heart. I acknowledge that I'm a sinner. I can't help myself, but I receive you in my heart. I confess you with my mouth. Then you are saved. Your children will be saved. Then notice, point number six in that scripture is my strength, my strength, my strength. Yes, the Lord is my strength. Sometimes you wake up in the morning, you don't want to go anywhere, but you invoke your strength. The strength of your grace, the strength of your faith, the strength of your health, the strength of your relationship. Then my shield, shield, my shield. He is your shield. Shields you from sickness, shields you from poverty, shields you from premature death. The horn, the horn. The horn means that he is your instrument of war. The horn, but the horn of your salvation. My stronghold. Look at that scripture again. I quote it one more time, and you look at the dimensions of what God wants to use that scripture to do for your family in this season of salvation, deliverance, and healing, in this season of grace of perfection, a new beginning for man connected with God. The Lord is my rock and my salvation. The Lord is my rock and my fortress, my deliverer, my God, my strength, in whom I will trust. My shield, the horn of my salvation, my stronghold. I will call upon the Lord, who is worthy to be praised. So shall I be saved from my enemies. So make an announcement to your family. Proclaim this scripture, Psalm 18, verse 2 and 3. Declare that this year, in this season, and perpetually, the Lord is our Lord. He is our rock. He is our fortress. He is our deliverer. He is my God. Make sure he's not just our God. He is my God. Each individual in the family must have a personal relationship with him. He is my strength, my shield, the horn of my salvation, and my stronghold. If this is the reality of your family, then understand this, that no weapon fashioned against you this year shall prosper. Every tongue that raises itself in judgment is already condemned. It's already condemned. The word of God is real. The word of God is awesome. The word of God is great, and I'm not just speaking about it with passion. I'm speaking because I have seen this God do wonderful things. Our final scripture for this session, 1 Samuel chapter 17, verse 39. 1 Samuel chapter 17, verse 39. 1 Samuel chapter 17, verse 39 was the demonstration of God in the light of what David said in Psalm 18, verse 2 to 3. Remember, that psalm was written by David when he said, the Lord is my rock, my fortress, my deliverer, my God, my my strength, my shield, the horn of my salvation, my stronghold. He was not just speaking. He was speaking in a context, in the context of a battle. As a young boy, 17 years old, he came into battle to give food to his brothers. He was not yet qualified to be in the army. The family of Jesse had some older boys, and they were in the army. And then a father

sense of responsibility, wanted to send some provisions to his children in the battlefield, and also to send some provisions to the king at that time, Saul. And so he sent his 17-year-old boy to go for that assignment. When David came in, for 40 days, Goliath had abused the nation of Israel. He had said, give me one man to fight with me. Notice that when he came into the battlefield, he was not even qualified. But he looked at the man, he looked at Goliath, he said that, what uncircumcised Philistine is challenging the God of Israel? And then he said, I will go and fight. Remember, this was a young boy, 17 years old, not yet qualified to join the army. His older brothers were in the army. He only came to give them provisions. But when he heard that the God of Israel was being challenged, oh, this small boy in the family decided to fight the battle. Now, it is in the context of the season, in the context of the year, that I bring this up in 1 Samuel 17 verse 39. Let me read from verse 38. It says, so Saul clothed David with his armor and put a bronze helmet on his head. He also clothed him with a coat of mail. Verse 39 is my point. Why is that so? Verse 39 is the 26th time the name of David is mentioned in scripture. It is the 26th time the name of David is mentioned in scripture. It says, David fastened his sword to his armor and tried to walk, for he had not tested them. And David said to Saul, the king, I cannot walk with this, for I have not tested them. So he took them off. Notice that he took off armory that he had not tested. The arms of flesh will fail in this season of salvation, deliverance, and healing. The arms of flesh will fail in this season of grace for perfection and new beginning for man connected with God. Here was a young boy connected with God, and the 26th time his name is mentioned in scripture, he put up a physical weapon. And what did he take? He took the weapon of the Lord. It says in verse 45, he spoke to Goliath. David said to the Philistine, you come to me with a sword, with a spear, and with a javelin, but I come to you in the name of the Lord of hosts, Yahweh Sabaoth. Yahweh Sabaoth. The one whose name in Hebrew is the equivalent of the letter 26. That's what he came with. He came with the name Yahweh, Yahweh Sabaoth. You have come with spear, you have come with javelin, but I come in the name of the Lord of hosts, the God of the armies of Israel, whom you have devoured. This day, the Lord will deliver you into my hand. I will strike and take your head from you. And this day, I will give the carcass, your carcass, to the camp of the Philistines, and the birds of the air, and the beasts of the field. Notice that he fought with the name Yahweh. And so, in this season, as a man, as a woman, as a father, as a mother, as a child, Yahweh is the name you fight. He is the Lord of hosts. He is the King of glory. He is the self-existent one. He is the one with which to battle the forces of darkness this year. And I can assure you that in this 26-year season of salvation, deliverance, and healing, Yahweh will fight the battle of your family. Yahweh will bring deliverance to everyone in your family. But the key thing is that do not fight the battles with carnal weapons. Do not fight battles with weapons you have not tested. The tested weapons are the name of Jesus. The name of the Lord is a strong tower. The righteous will run into it and they will be saved. The tested weapon is the blood of Jesus Christ, the one that fights our battles. In Revelation chapter 12 verse 11, they overcame him with the blood of the Lamb, with the word of their testimony, and they loved not their life unto death. They overcame him. So families can overcome
with the right weapons. Don't use a weapon of contention. Don't use a weapon of quarreling and fighting. Don't use the carnal weapon of hatred. Don't use the carnal weapon of bitterness. David had not tested the weapon or the armor, and so he put it up. He used the name of the Lord. And the name of the Lord this year, all the names of the Lord are relevant, but the one that is most relevant in the 26-year season is Yahweh Sabaoth, the Lord of hosts, the King of glory. May he fight your battle. May he deliver you from the waters of affliction. May he deliver your family from the veil that covers and you're not able to see what God has provided for your family. May he deliver your family, your children, your husband and your wife from debt. May he deliver your children that are under manipulation, domination and control, the control of drugs, sex. May he deliver you and deliver the nation, just as God used David, a 17-year-old boy, to deliver the nation of Israel because he used the right name at the right time. God bless you richly. God prosper your family. God take your family to the next level. In Jesus' name we have prayed. Amen.

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And goes back the same way. 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
1: Great faith doesn't look like you think it does. I don't care what anybody tells you about how long they pray or how much they believe God or how they taught their children how to knit quilts and pray for missionaries at the same time. That's all wonderful. But I promise you that their testimony had a stage of terror. It's been terrorizing you, hasn't it? It's been terrorizing you. Some things you did in the past that you wish you could get back, it's been terrorizing you. Some things you didn't do to prepare and now you're not ready, it's been terrorizing you, hasn't it? It's been chasing you, hasn't it? It's been making you want to give up on you, hasn't it? It's been making you sabotage yourself, hasn't it? It's been making you think maybe there's not a reason for me to go through it all. It's been making you want to turn around and go home. It doesn't work in reverse. You can't go back there. And Moses is in a difficult dilemma because now they want to go back to Egypt and they're making crap up. They're making crap up. They're just, this didn't happen. Didn't we say to you in Egypt, leave us alone? This is verse 12. Leave us alone. Let us serve the Egyptians. No, you didn't say that to him in Egypt. They never said that in Egypt. If you find it, put it on some social media and I'll meet up with you there. It's not out. You can't find it. They didn't say that. This is a revisionist history. Ah. So now, I feel really bad for Moses, even more than I feel bad for them. And I feel bad for everybody because I would be saying the same stuff. I would be having the same thoughts. I'd be wanting to go back too. I do it all the time. But Moses has to motivate them to keep moving. In fact, in verse 13, he answered the people, do not be afraid, stand firm, and you will see the deliverance the Lord will bring you today. The Egyptians you see today, you will never see again. The Lord will fight for you. You need only to be still. Now, part of that is true. The Lord will fight for you. But part of it is false. You don't get to be still. In fact, the moment Moses gets this motivational speech out of his mouth, God corrects him. I wonder, did you ever read this about the green light at the Red Sea? I wonder, did you ever really think about this? Because Moses is saying, hey, God's got this. He told us to come through the Red Sea. He's going to do it. He's God. He's faithful. He brought us out. He didn't bring us this far. Leave us. Just stand still. Now, watch God in verse 15. Then the Lord said to Moses, why are you crying out to me? Tell the Israelites, honk, honk, move on. That's God honking. That's not Pharaoh chasing. That's God honking. That restless thing inside of you that's letting you know you can't stay in these excuses and just be who you were 10 years ago. That's God honking. Beep, beep. Beep, beep. Everybody say beep, beep. That's God honking. That's a beep, beep. Now God will give you a courtesy honk before he lays on the horn. And this is a courtesy honk from God. This word, this message today from God through me to you, this is a courtesy honk from God. Because if you stay here in this dry spot and feel sorry for yourself or blame others or spend your time in reverse, you're not going to make it out the park.

fucking life. You're not going to get to see the manna. You're not going to get to taste the grapes. You're not going to bring down the giant. This is God honking. He said, if you stand there and stay in your feelings, I don't know if you noticed, but it said they were terrified. I guess they were. Well, see, I wouldn't, because the Lord fights my battles. Shut up. Shut up. I don't want God to strike you for lying while I'm preaching. I'd have to call the ambulance and all of that. Don't lie. But the miracle is not in your feelings. The miracle is in your feet. It's not in your feelings. It's in your feet. What you've got to do is move. Move. Move. Beep, beep. It's green. You've got the go-ahead from God, even though it doesn't look like it. Even though you don't see it. Even though this is kind of an off-road season for you, and you've never been this way before, and you've never figured this out before, and you weren't educated for this. You've got a green light. And if you sit at this green light in this intersection long enough, look, God will give you the green light, but he's not going to drive the car. Uh-oh. Looks like I hit a nerve. Y'all were singing, Jesus, take the wheel. He's like, nope. Yea, though I walk through the valley of the shadow of death, I will fear no evil because you're with me. Okay, okay, okay, okay, okay. It's in my feet. He enables me to go through the valley. That's what he gave me grace for. Not to make it so that I never experienced a valley. Quit looking to external means of testimony to the goodness of God. You got to get a green light on the inside. You got to get a green light on the inside to say, you know what? I know God is calling me to love this person, even though they get on my last nerves. That's what I mean by a green light at the Red Sea. When God enables you to do something that you could know you could never do apart from him. Apart from me, you can do nothing. But I can do all things through Christ who strengthens me. And I can do this too. God's going to get his glory. But you got to go. You've got to go. I don't mean running from stuff. I don't mean moving cities. I mean walking by faith, not sight. To pass through the sea. That's the reason he brought you to the Red Sea. Because the Egyptians can't swim that far. Oh, God. Too much. Should have been a series. All I came to prophesy today is you've got green. And you got to go. You got to go. So where should I move? Tampa, Atlanta? You keep thinking it's about geography. It's not about geography. Yea, though I walk through the valley of the shadow of death. Yea, though I walk through the valley of the shadow of death. I will fear no evil. Though I walk through, I will fear no fear. I feel fear, but the miracle is not in my feelings. It's in my feet. And you know what else Psalm 23 says? He maketh me lie down. He knows when it should be red. He knows when it should be green. He maketh me lie down in what, pastors? Did you just say green? Does my whole sermon go together to get you to realize that you've got green even in the valley? That he will feed you. He will feed you in the low place. Yeah, yeah, yeah. You're depressed. Yeah, yeah, yeah. You're anxious. Yeah, yeah, yeah. You screwed up. Yeah, yeah, yeah. You did it. But he's going to bring you through anyway. Where's the organ? Where's the organ? I need to celebrate. I need to celebrate. I need to celebrate. I need to celebrate. If it's all by myself. Woo! Woo! Woo! Woo! Woo! Woo! Woo! I got that go-through anointing. I got that anyway anointing. I got that Red Sea revelation. He led me through the depths. Through the depths, like it was a desert. He brought me through dysfunction. He

Let's go. I'm coming out of this for a find. I'm coming out of this for a storm. I'm coming out of this for the revelation. Because I got a green light at the Red Sea. I asked the Lord in coming to preach this message, what did he want to give you to get you through? And I said, show me, Lord, what you want to give them to get them through. Because he gave Moses a staff. And I'm like, well, surely you can give them something. Thy rod and thy staff, they comfort me. Well, Moses had a staff. David had a staff. God of Moses, God of David. What did he give Annabelle? What was your name again, lady, that I said I was going to preach to? Kathy. What did he give Kathy? So I'm praying you. And the first thing God said he wanted to give you as you go through this Red Sea. Shout it again. You got green. You got green. I want to see green light emojis all over.

Let me put that before we eat the casserole. Let's say grace. Not that kind of grace. He said he wanted to give you grace for your greatest embarrassments. For the thing you won't talk about. For the thing you pretend like you got through. But you're really drowning in it. I won't stay here long because you'll pretend like you got to go to the bathroom and get up and walk out if I keep talking about this. But this is between you and God. And he told me to say it just like that. He said, tell him, I want to give them grace for their greatest embarrassment, for their most spectacular failure, for their most idiotic mistake. Remember, and I need to show you this again in Psalm 106 because I never saw it quite this way before. I thought the Red Sea was about faith. I didn't know it was also about failure. They rebelled. Please, one more time in the back and I'll stop. I just want you to see this one more time. Would y'all be happy if I pick this up next week too? Would you be happy if I... Let me know in the chat. Because I think we need to keep talking about this idea that God will give you a green light, the strength and the assurance and the calling to go through something that you've never seen anybody else go through. And that you've convinced yourself. I was telling my friend the other day, they were saying, well, you're going to get better at this and you're going to develop that. I said, I'm 41. I don't believe you. Stop lying. If I'm not all those things by now, I'm never going to be. I didn't want to hear it, you know. I want to put it in reverse. I've always been this way. So now, I'm going to be stuck in the parking lot. I'm going to be stuck outside of the peace of God because I want to go back to Egypt. My dad's running across. Give him another chance. Please, man. He's breathing heavy. Thank God for second chances. You better voluntarily testify. Third chances, fourth chances, fifth chance. Because it said, they did not remember verse 7. So they rebelled. When you don't remember, you rebel. When you don't remember who God is, what he's done, what he's called you, what Jesus has done for you on the cross, when you forget that, your sole focus becomes what's in front of you. And the Red Sea is big. So of course you want to go back. Where else are you going to go? But you just saw the Nile turn to blood. You just saw frogs cover the land. You just saw the firstborn of Egypt struck dead because God will get his glory. He's committed to it. And God is committed to your freedom. They rebelled by the sea, by the Red Sea. I knew they rebelled in the wilderness. I knew they rebelled at Sinai. I remember they built the golden calf, dancing around it, taking their clothes off and all that. But they rebelled before they even got out. They almost failed the test of faith in the parking lot on their way to the promised land. But what really got me

was the word yet in verse 8. Yet he saved them for his name's sake. Don't you know he leadeth me in paths of righteousness for his name's sake? Green pastures, still water. They rebel, yet he saved them for his name's sake to make his mighty power known. I wonder if God brought you to the Red Sea to give you a green light, to kill off the insecurities, to kill off the arrogance, to kill off the idols, to kill off the Egyptians. I wonder if he brought you to this not to kill you, because it wouldn't make much sense if he did all of that to bring you out of Egypt and send his son to spare you and then left you here at this Red Sea, would it? They rebel, but my soul got happy when I read what he did. Verse 9, he rebuked the Red Sea. See the symmetry of the text. They rebelled. He rebuked. That's what God will do. Okay, I'm going to preach it boldly. God's going to do it for you anyway. God's going to do it for you anyway. But don't list your resume of all the good things you did, of why God should help you right now. You won't need any of that. It's not what you did that's going to get him to do what only he could do. He's going to do it in spite of it. In spite of it. In spite of your stupid. In spite of your stubborn. He's going to give you grace for your greatest embarrassment. And your kids will live to tell of it. And your grandkids will know about it. He's going to save you anyway. I learned a few things about God's hand. I learned that God's hand is provision. I learned that God's hand is protection. But I also learned that God's hand is power. He said, I know that he will not let you go unless a mighty hand, verse 19, a mighty hand compels him. A mighty hand. And the mighty hand of God in the judgment of the 10 plagues against Egypt was what God used to release his people into ultimate freedom. A mighty hand. And the Lord tells Moses, it's not going to happen in your own strength. It's not going to happen in your own intellect. It's not going to happen in your own ability or your strategy. It's not going to happen even in the leadership gifts that I've given you. It's going to take another hand. And the thing about it is, this is what God showed me. I was looking at the passage and I looked at it again a few times after I preached it the other night. And the Lord said, you missed something. I said, what did I miss? And he said, you missed the other hand. I said, what's the other hand? Look at it in verse 19. He said, I know that the king of Egypt, that's Pharaoh, will not let you go. You see it? I didn't see it either. He won't let you go. That means your enemy thinks he has you so strong in his grip, and he won't let go unless there is another hand that is stronger than his hand. So while you feel like the devil has you like this, you know, let's be honest. A lot of the chains in this room are 42 years old. These are not saplings anymore. These are oak trees that go down deep. I mean, there's some real deep stuff that's holding you in here. It's got you like this. I mean, by the throat. I mean, it's got you. It won't let you breathe. You try to move, you can't move. You try to move up, you can't move up. You try to step into a new opportunity, you can't do it with a free heart. It's got you like this. It's got you so strong. But God said to tell you about the other hand. And this is what Moses needed to know. It's no different for everybody in the room today. That your father is stronger than your Pharaoh.
So like with Graham, he wrestles me. In fact, since you're here, you want to do it real quick? Just illustrate it? Come here real quick. I'm going to show you. He hates when I do this because he's strong. Graham is so strong. He's 13. He won the state championship for freestyle wrestling. It was a small tournament, but it was still a state championship. And I won a state championship when I was in eighth grade too, but there was nobody else in the weight class. And so I won the state championship. So we'll have battles and I'll say, old man versus young man, South Carolina versus North Carolina, state champions. And he's so quick and he's so good. But what I do, I got old man moves. I got pressure points. I can do right here. See right there, that spot right there. In my hands, I can stop him. All I need is this anointed 41-year-old thumb. And all of a sudden, watch this. It doesn't matter how much youth you have. I will put my thumb in his pec right there. I'll let him wrestle me, but if it gets too rough, because he's getting too strong for me to play with him, I can't play with him anymore. He'll get on my legs so quick, and I'm not going to go out like that. I don't know who's videoing this. I don't know if this is Instagram Live. So sometimes I got to pop, just put him right there. All right, you're done. Go back down there. He want to fight right now. I saw him getting in his stance. I'm not getting taken down in front of the world. God said, I know where to put the pressure. See, that's why I'm God. I've been doing this a long time, and I see your enemy shooting in on you. But when I use my hand, I got a mighty hand. I got a strong hand. I don't even have to flex. I'm God. So Pastor Mickey didn't tell me that part. He told me God's hand was on me. I thought it meant God is my provider. I didn't know that the same hand that brings provision also brings pressure. And how God will use the pressure of life to bring me into freedom. I know it won't let you go unless a mighty hand. 25 years later, I can tell you that God has a mighty hand. 10 plagues later, Moses and Pharaoh knew it's a mighty hand. It's a mighty hand. It's a mighty hand. It's a mighty hand. It's a hand that you can't always feel it. You can't always see it. But see, Moses was well acquainted with this hand, whether he knew it or not. Because when he was a baby, all the little Hebrew boys were getting killed by Pharaoh, not him. His mom made a basket and put him in the Nile River. This is Exodus chapter 2. And the Bible says that basket floated to the daughter of Pharaoh, and she saw the basket and she drew it out. And she felt sorry for Moses because he was crying, and she took him, and God raised him. As a matter of fact, as I thought about that basket floating down the Nile River, I thought about your life and my life. Because what are the chances that a basket would float down the Nile River and miss all of the alligators? Unless there was a hand. I'm grateful for God's hand, how he guided me past certain attacks. You know, the same hand that did this sometimes does that. And sometimes God just did that with his hand. Anybody grateful for the times God did that? And anxiety came for your life? You thought about ending your life. And the gators almost got you, but God's hand did that. We don't really even know how to praise God. When I say praise God and I say, you know, what do you have to be thankful for? You don't even know the things that God did this. And if he didn't do this, you wouldn't be here. I'm thankful that he provided. I'm thankful that he pruned and took some things out.
I'm thankful that he protected with his mighty hand and an outstretched arm. God said, I see your struggle, and I know that it won't let you go easily. And so since you've been doing it in your own strength, making bricks without straw, doing everything that you know to do to be free, but never finding freedom, it's time for my hand to work in your life. In fact, the scripture says something powerful in Peter. He says, humble yourself. What a thing for Peter to say. He's not exactly Mr. Humility in the senior superlatives if you read the yearbook. But he's learned now. Humble yourself under God's mighty hand. Say that phrase. God's mighty hand. How's Pharaoh going to let you go? God's mighty hand. How in the world is it going to happen this time? You don't even know the mess I'm in. I know you feel like Moses right now. But God came to reveal to you that his hand, what is it? It's a mighty hand. God's mighty hand. Pharaoh's got a strong hand. God's is stronger. God's mighty hand. How many praise God for his mighty hand? God doesn't try to do anything. God does not intend to do anything he can't do. God's mighty hand. But that's not what I came to preach about today. I want to preach about the other hand. See, it seems like Moses didn't have a lot of trouble believing that God was mighty. He didn't argue with God at all. God said, I am the God of Abraham, the God of Jacob. And all Moses wanted to know is, what's your name? And God said, I am. And I'm sure Moses waited around for a little bit more detail, but God said, you better leave it blank, because I'm going to do so much, you will not be able to quantify me by one word. Not an adjective, not a verb, not an adverb, not a... So the Lord, the very essence of true presence and being, says, I am. And after he gets done telling Moses what he's going to do and how he's going to set the people free and a mighty hand and all of that, see, Moses doesn't argue with God about what God can't do. Now, here's where I need to just talk to you. Can we just talk? Like we've known each other all our lives. How many of y'all feel sometimes when I'm preaching like we know each other? I feel that too. So I was praying about this message, and God said, it's not me they doubt most of the time. They believe I'm big. They believe I'm powerful. And they believe I can do great things through others. Moses didn't say, how will I know that your hand is strong? How will I know that you're great? How will I know that you're stronger? How will I know? No, he didn't doubt God at all. And that's what I want to preach to you about. Because after God told Moses what he would do, Moses answered, and I'm only sharing this with you because I relate to Moses. Not in the sense that I can deliver a nation or anything like that. I don't want to change jobs with Moses. I'm just saying how he feels, I felt. Because you can know that God's hand is mighty. But watch this. He answered, verse 1, Exodus 4, what if they do not believe me or listen to me? And what if they say the Lord did not appear to you? Let me give you a little hint. When he's talking about they, it's not really their doubt that he's dealing with. A lot of times when we try to identify what the obstacles are of us being who God called us to be, because look what the Lord asked in verse 2. The Lord said to him, what is that in your hand? Whose hand? We talked about God's hand. We shout about God's hand. We need God's hand. It's a mighty hand. See, for me, it's not that hand that gets me in trouble. It's the other hand. My hand. The mighty hand, I like that one. My hand, that's a different story. Because watch this. Moses said, how are we going to do this? And God said, what is that in your hand? So now, after God tells him what he's going to do with his hand, he points to Moses' hand. Now, I think this is where we should spend a little time today talking about the other hand.
oh, God is awesome and he's so great. And how great is our God? Sing with me. How great is our God? And all will see how great is our God. That's not the part I have a problem with. Because 25 years ago when Pastor Mickey said that God's hand was on me, he only told me half of it. You know, God's hand can be on you in a great way. But if you don't believe it, if you don't receive it, do you know God can put you in position? That's one thing about his hand. The Bible says that if you humble yourself under the mighty hand of God, he will lift you up in due time. You don't have to do it yourself. You don't have to position yourself. You don't have to show off what you can do. God will do amazing things through your life if you stay under his hand. Yet the hard thing for me has not been God's hand. I can trust his hand. I can believe in his hand. I can see the evidence of his hand. Only he... Listen to me. I'm from Monk's Corner, South Carolina. The things God has done for me in my life, the places he has taken me are so far from where I started. I know it had to be him. In fact, even the people that mistreated me, they didn't know it, but God was using their hands to get me where I needed to be. Y'all don't believe me? Joseph told his brothers, you intended to harm me, but God meant it for good. You sold me, but God sent me. How's that possible? Even what their hand did, even what they did to you or did not do for you, has to pass through God's hand by the time it's over. It's not his hand I struggle with. It's the other hand. Are y'all really, on my second week back from vacation on the summer, gonna look at me like you don't have another hand? I don't know what you're talking about here, Pastor. For me, it's pretty like, I am called, I am chosen, I am anointed, I am blessed and highly favored. You got another hand. I know you got it in your pocket right now. Oh, Jesus went to church one day. Y'all know this? Jesus went to church one day. In Matthew chapter 12, Jesus went to church one day. And while he was there, he noticed something nobody else saw. This is an amazing scripture. And I'm bringing it right now because I think it represents how a lot of us came to church or logged on this morning. It says, going on from that place, he went into their synagogue. Next verse, please. And a man with a shriveled, or some versions say withered hand, was there, and looking for a reason to bring charges against Jesus, they asked him, is it lawful to heal on the Sabbath? Now, he said to them, if any of you has a sheep and it falls into a pit on the Sabbath, will you not take hold of it and lift it out? So Jesus is saying that just like you would take your hand and something that was valuable, you would pull it out. That's what he wants to do for this man. He wants to take you where you are in the place that nobody else can see that you struggle. Because here's the problem. All of us have one hand that looks just fine. All of us have one hand, and it's an amazing miracle because Jesus skips over the hand that's working to get to the one that won't work. He said to the man, this is such a crazy thing to say to somebody, stretch out your hand. So he stretched it out and it was completely restored, just as sound as the other. The Lord showed me something in this sermon. It's kind of warm to wear a jacket, but I needed it to show you this, that a lot of us walk around showing people the hand we want them to see. I am coming for your other hand today. The one that won't work. And don't feel bad about it, because everybody that you're sitting next to has another hand. There's the one that they show you, and there's the one that they know about and God knows about, but they've learned how to keep it very carefully contained. So nobody other than the ones who live with them know about their anger issue because they're nice to the server at the restaurant. The other hand. Nobody knows about the thing that they struggle with in their own emotions because they make a lot of money.
Nobody knows about the tears that they cry over the things that they can't get straight in their mind, because in their life everything looks fine. But Jesus didn't want that hand. He wanted the other hand. And when the man stretched his hand out, the Bible says that it was completely restored. His hand has always been on you. It was his hand. How you just all of a sudden, you felt like you could stand after thinking you had collapsed and something picked you up. That was his hand. That was his hand. It was his hand. But now it's time to stretch your hand. Because you still don't believe it. You still don't believe that you're the one he chose for that situation. You still don't believe you have what it takes. You still don't believe that he in you is more than enough. You still don't believe that you have his spirit without measure. You still don't believe that the gifts that you have are the ones that you're meant to have. And if you will grow and develop those, you will be able to accomplish everything God's called you to accomplish. You still don't believe that. You still envy other people's hand, but you're looking at their good hand, comparing it to your bad hand. The way this works in scripture is that Jesus is healing a man on the Sabbath, which is work, who has a condition that renders him unable to work. His entire identity has been consumed by this one issue. And God did a miracle for him. Can't he do the same thing for me? Here's the thing I found out. I found out that it really doesn't matter who causes it. If it's from God or if it's not from God, and I don't really know the difference sometimes. What I know is that through God, through it's kind of like his hands, whatever happens in our lives, it has to pass through his hands. So whether it came from his hand or whether it was from the enemy is not the most consequential thing. The most consequential thing is, will I partner with what God is doing, even if it's not what I prefer? Or will I resist it? Or will I push against it? Or will I go with it? And so the Israelites are being set free from Pharaoh. And just about the time that freedom is in sight, just about the time that it looks like they're going to make it to this land flowing with milk and honey, the land of the Canaanites and Perizzites and Hittites and Jebusites and Cellulites and all these enemies that we have to fight in this modern. That's a real enemy. That's a real enemy. The cellulite, some of y'all are fighting, you're fighting the virus of overeating right now. But listen to what happened when they got there. It's a serious moment, people. Y'all quit making light of the word of God. Pharaoh changed his mind and said, what have we done? Now listen to this, verse 5. We have let the Israelites go and have lost their services. We have let the Israelites go and have lost their services. So he had his chariot made ready and took his army with him. He took 600 of the best chariots. The enemy uses the heaviest artillery on the people who are carrying the greatest purpose. Y'all won't shout. Y'all won't put a fire emoji in the chat. And so if a lot is coming against you, that means God has put a lot in you. And one of the things that God is showing us in this season is what he put in us. And you know how he's doing that? By shutting down everything around us. Because sometimes the only way for you to see what is within you is that everything that is not within you. I put it like this. When I preach to a crowd, I sometimes get carried by their energy. But when I'm preaching and there's only three people in the room, Alejandro on camera 2, and Eric sitting there like he's doing a job, but he really just wanted to get away from his kids for a few minutes. Something different has to kick in. Something different has to kick in. And so we think a lot of the times, y'all stop with the fire emojis. Calm down for a minute. You're going to burn down the chat. But sometimes the Lord allows something around us to shut down, to die, so that something within us can come alive.
And Pharaoh said, I changed my mind about letting them go. The message title today is called A Lesson in Letting Go. A lesson in letting go. And I just want you to put that right there in the comments. If you're watching this later on YouTube, just put, this is a lesson in letting go, because there's so much we're learning right now. We may not know we've learned it until way on the other side of it. You don't really realize life lessons until later. You know that, right? It's later that you say, oh, it was good for me that I was afflicted, because this taught me that. Oh, it's good for me that they told me no, because I didn't want to date them anyway. If I would have married them, I would be in therapy right now. And it's later that we see the lessons. A lot of times it's later that we see the lessons. And now we can read about Exodus 14, you know, the children of Israel. Wow, they should have trusted God through the Red Sea and God was going to make a way. But it's easy to say that on the other side of it. It's so easy to look back and say, well, you know, he made a way where there was no way. But, you know, that's when you're looking back. What really takes faith is to look forward at something and to believe that he's going to make a way when you can't see it. A lesson in letting go. And God told Moses from the beginning that freedom is not going to come easy. Certain freedoms in our life have to be forced. That sounds bad, right? But it's true. The only way that God sets us free from certain things is he has to take them away. And sometimes what God allows to be removed from our life is just as important as what he allows to be brought into our life. And yet this is a season where a lot of us are having to learn to appreciate things. Remember, like I said last week, the things you were complaining about in February, you would be praising God for in April. All of the annoying people, you just wish you could have a different cast of characters than the four you're stuck inside with. And I figured out how much people are saying that they're finding a rhythm in quarantine is dependent on how big their house is. It's like, oh yeah, man, this is kind of cool. Or how grown their kids are. Or some people, it's do they have any human interaction? And so I've been thinking a little bit about the fact that a lot of times in my life, the lesson God is teaching me is to appreciate something. Here's what I want to ask you, and maybe you can answer it on chat. What is God teaching you to appreciate in this season? Very simple, but maybe worth some reflection. And I'm going to wait for you to respond. And you say, well, God is teaching me to appreciate my livelihood, you know? Honestly, I had really gotten so caught up in what I didn't like about my job that I forgot the fact that having one is a blessing that I can't take for granted. Sometimes the only way that God gets us to appreciate something is to allow it to leave for a little while. That doesn't mean that this global pandemic is a plague sent by God, but I think God can use it to teach us to appreciate some things, don't you? I wish they would let us get back in this church and sing Rattle. I wish they would. The first time, I'm telling you, the first time Elevation Church gets to come back and sing Rattle in person, because I've been watching y'all online. Y'all are losing your minds online. When we get in a building and sing it, you better wear a motorcycle helmet. I wish they would let us get, back together. Man, we're gonna really have a good time. But you know what? The very same thing that we long for today is something that we had been living in for so long that God is teaching me to appreciate some things. How about you? He's teaching me to appreciate some things that I had become so used to. You get used to the things that God gives you to the point that you can become used to the people that God gives you. You can get used to simple moments. Things that used to be annoying, you learn to appreciate, don't you? What is God teaching me to appreciate in this season? Isn't it interesting how the children of Israel, all they wanted to do was get out of Egypt, get out of Egypt, get out of Egypt. But when they went through the Red Sea into the wilderness,
They wanted the food that they had in Egypt. It took leaving Egypt to really appreciate it. And now God was trying to bring them out of it. But there are some things that we need to appreciate, and we can only appreciate them in seasons sometimes where we don't quite have them in the same form anymore. Does that make sense? Because God is teaching me to appreciate some things. He's revealing things to me that I did not appreciate enough. Like things I just took for granted. Things I just thought would always be this way. And so one of the things that's happening in this season for all of us is God is not only teaching us to appreciate certain blessings, but he is resetting the baseline of what we consider a blessing. Can I preach, Lush? The Bible says, let everything that hath a new car praise the Lord. Let everything that hath perfect circumstance praise the Lord. Sorry, it's been a while. Maybe I'm rusty on the scriptures. Let everything that hath breath. So that's the new baseline for being grateful. That's the new baseline. Before God gives us a new blessing, he wants to give us a new baseline. Did you just breathe? Praise him. Are you still here? Praise him. Did he wake you up? Praise him. Did he sustain you? You might not like the taste of manna, but if you've got something to eat, praise him. You might not like who you're sitting next to on the couch, but praise him that you got somebody to sit next to. Grab that hand and squeeze it and say, if you've got a pulse, praise him. If you've got breath, if he gave you another day, why am I screaming? There's nobody in the room. My new baseline to praise him is just, thank you for keeping me alive. You're all over me. You kept me in my right mind. I should be going crazy, but you did it anyway. In view of God's mercy, offer your body as a living sacrifice. I start with the fact that he kept me another day. I start with the fact that he did not owe me real estate today. I start with the fact that the boundary lines have fallen in pleasant places for me. He is my portion. He is my strength. He is my rock. And the storm can come, but it can't knock my house down. A new baseline for praise. And then he's not only teaching me to appreciate some things, and he's not only resetting some things, but he's teaching me to release some things. If you are a control freak and you want to stay that way, log off right now. If you are a control freak and you want to stay that way, you better search dance videos, cat videos in the YouTube box right now and just get off this stream, because right now I'm coming for every control freak. Because I is one. Y'all like my English? And God is homeschooling us right now. God is teaching me some things about release. Now, I promise you I'd give you this illustration because it comes back to my mind all the time. Now, Chris has been over to the little workout room that we have at the house. I'm so thankful for that little workout room because I hide there for like 6 hours a day sometimes right now. I'm not too proud to tell you. That's one of my secrets to survival right now. I'm not even lifting weights half the time. I'm not even lifting weights one-tenth of the time. Makes me feel good to be around some dumbbells, though. And honestly, like, certain sermon ideas come to me when my body is moving, and so I kind of try to incorporate the two. But I had this flashback the other day from when, I guess about 3 years ago, was it 3 years ago? My elbow started hurting all the time, and Chunk said, that's called golfer's elbow. Now, he used to be a physical therapist, so I'm like, I know you went to school for this crap, but I've never played golf. So you're going to have to explain to me how I got golfer's elbow. I played golf twice in my life with my dad after he had a six-pack of beer, and neither time did we finish the nine holes because it went so bad. So I have never, ever in my life played golf as a grown man. So you explain to me how I have golfer's elbow. Is that right? Is it golfer's elbow?
Yeah, I can never remember. It's tennis elbow and golfer's elbow, and one is one thing, one's the other. But the thing I wanted to say to you was, my elbow hurt. And I told him that my elbow was hurting because I had been lifting too heavy. You know, isn't that a man's way of explaining things? Problem is, I've just been lifting too much weights. It's these 95-pound dumbbells. I've just been pushing myself too hard. And he said politely, because I pay him, right? So he has to say this a certain way. But he said, actually, it's not the amount of weight that caused the injury. It's not how much weight you were lifting. It's how hard you were gripping it. I'm coming for the control freaks. I'm coming for the people who, even when you pray for your kids, you're not really praying. You're just giving God a punch list of ways to make them not in his image, but yours. I'm coming for everybody who had a plan for this first part of the year. And now you can't really find your rhythm. You can't find your groove. And it's understandable and it's completely normal. But what Chunks told me, this is so powerful. And I'm going to say it way better than he said it, okay? But this is how I heard it. I heard him say, you could lift a lot more if you will loosen your grip. You can lift a lot more. How much time do y'all have today? God said, if you'll hold it differently, you can handle it. So here's what I'm noticing. If I take it day by day or hour by hour or moment by moment, I'm good. It's only when I get too far out or too far back. Either one is a mistake. I can handle Sunday on Sunday, but I can't handle Saturday on Sunday. And I can't handle Monday on Sunday. But this is the day. Somebody say, this is the day. In the chat, this is the day that the Lord has made, forgetting what is behind. I can't fix that. I got a grip on something behind me, and I can't go toward what God has put in front of me. But I press toward the mark for the prize of the high calling. God said you can get there if you let go. Let go. Let go. Let go. Oh, man, that preacher is so good. Why is it so hard to do? Let go and let God. Uh-huh. You gonna pay my light bill? No, but let go and let God. Well, God didn't offer me a rent check. I know, brother, but let go and let God. Okay. I don't think it's really about letting go of your responsibilities. I don't really think it's about, what I think it's about releasing is the things you could never control to begin with. And all God is doing in some of our lives in this season is showing us how little control we had to begin with. So whatever the devil is doing in your life, he doesn't get the ultimate authority. It's not about the thorn. It's the story you tell yourself about the thorn. Now, Paul could have just as easily come to the conclusion, because he said, it was a messenger of Satan to torment me, but verse 9, God said to me, my grace is sufficient for you, for my power is made perfect in weakness. I read that so many times this week, I felt there was something in it for us, and there is. But he said to me, okay, back to verse 8, three times I pleaded with the Lord. Verse 9, but he said to me, so Paul asked three times, and God said, my grace is sufficient for you, for my power is made perfect in weakness. And then what's the next word in verse 9? Therefore. That's the sandwich. Therefore, to keep me from becoming conceited, there was given to me a challenge that I could not handle in my own strength, something that made me realize I don't have enough IQ to do this. I don't have enough physical stamina to do this. I don't have enough experience to do this. He said, that's what it was there for, because I had so many things going for me in my life that there had to be this thing. It was said one way by one preacher. He said, the thorn took him to the throne. It reminded him he wasn't in charge.
But then after he says that, he says, he said to me, my grace is sufficient for my power is made perfect in weakness. Therefore, I will not post, but boast all the more gladly about my weakness so that Christ's power may rest on me. Not so I can just stay complacent, stay selfish, stay mean, stay hateful, stay sick, stay in this bad physical condition. That's not what I'm glorying in. But he said, therefore, I realized what the thorn was there for. And he could have taken this any way, because remember, Paul persecuted the same church that he ultimately helped to build. So now, if this had been your thorn, whatever it was, is it Paul's eyesight? Who knows? Was Paul a little short? Who knows? Was Paul talking about the people who followed him around in every city trying to run him out? Was he talking about the people who threw actual stones at him trying to persecute him for the gospel? We go, oh, persecution. I relate with Paul. You don't relate with Paul because one atheist on your Facebook said they didn't like your Bible verse. That is not what he's preaching about here. But Paul could have just as easily told himself this thorn story. You ready? Well, this is what I get. This is God punishing me for all the bad things I did. I guess it doesn't matter how much I change, God's never gonna really accept me. I do happen to know that Paul struggled, but he also struggled with an inferiority complex. Because one time he called himself the least of the apostles as one abnormally born, because he didn't physically walk with Jesus like Peter did. He could have just as easily told himself this story about the thorn. Well, I guess if God's not going to take this thorn away from me, it's really not worth serving him. He could have just as easily told God, well, if you would have wanted to use me more, then you should have made me more whole. I tell the Lord these kinds of things all the time, just to be honest with you, because I can get in this thing of comparing myself to people whose thorns I don't see. I'm not saying they don't have them. I just don't get a viewing party. And I don't think it's as important what your thorn is. You could name it if you wanted to in your heart. I think the story you tell yourself about the thorn. Because Paul says, the Lord said to me, show him again in the text. He said to me, he said to me, he said to me. I don't think he heard God out loud. And I don't think God's voice was the only one speaking to him about that thorn. Remember, he said, a messenger of Satan was sent to torment me. So at the same time Paul's trying to do ministry, or you're trying to raise your kids, or you're trying to grow up in a really weird, wicked world and have some integrity about you, there's two voices going on, really. There's two stories being told. He said, there's a messenger of Satan that's tormenting me. And then there's the voice of grace. It's coming forth to strengthen me. If I listen to the first voice, the messenger of Satan, in this season of my life, I will not have the strength to get up and face myself in the mirror tomorrow. If I listen to the message of Satan in my life, I'm going to wind up like Elijah, the prophet, not my son Elijah, the prophet Elijah, who had the power. You talk about strong, you talk about a mentor, you talk about somebody who had the sauce, who had the glory of God, Elijah, Eliyahu, my God is Yahweh, called down fire on the prophets of Baal, called down fire on the prophets of Asherah, 850 died in the valley that day as the nation was turning back to God, spoke and the rain stopped, spoke again and it rained, a cloud the size of a man's hand. Then how in the world did Elijah wind up standing at the mouth of a cave? In 1 Kings 19, strong people have weak moments. Strong Christians have sharp thorns.
every believer has places of brokenness. I need you to know this so you don't quit. So you don't stop coming to church because you think God doesn't have enough grace for you. Or because you stop showing up for the role God gave you because you don't think you're smart enough. You're not. And the thorn is there for you to realize, I need your wisdom, God. I don't look to the north, the south, the east, or the west for my wisdom. My help comes from the Lord. So God has given it to me like this. Turn to somebody next to you. Turn to somebody next to you and say, the thorn came from the enemy, but the grace came from God. I'm going to say it again. The thorn came from the enemy. That was the messenger. I hated the angel that brought it. You don't have to like what's happening in your life. You don't have to like the people that are in your life. You don't have to like the challenge. You don't even have to like your personality. But you do have to realize that it must be submitted to God's purpose. Stand up. I want to show you something and we're out of here. The power of your therefore is greater than the power of your thorn. God's purpose will prevail. He said, Paul said three times. That's a significant number in Scripture. Three represents perfect unity. You know, Jesus prayed three times in the Garden of Gethsemane. He said, nevertheless, I'm going to take this cup even though I don't want it. I'm going to do this, what I came to do. This is what I came for. Don't you see it? You are running from the stuff that God put you there for. You are not praying about the things that God's grace is there for. You don't just get to bring God your praise. You get to bring him your pain too. That's what the grace is. Therefore, three times I asked the Lord to take it away. But he said to me, I ain't hear it out loud. My grace is sufficient for you. For my power is made perfect in weakness. For us, that's a cute scripture. For Paul, that was a story that he had to tell himself every time that thorn pressed into his flesh. God's power is made perfect. Every time it presses your flesh, I want you to tell yourself a different story. You don't get to choose your thorn. You get to choose your story. He said, there's no shortage of grace. There's no shortage. Now, he said, three times I asked, and one time he answered. You know what that means? That means the first two times that Paul prayed about his thorn, silence. Some of us are standing in the silence right now, asking God to do stuff, and he didn't say yes, but he didn't say no either. That waiting place. That's what grace is there for. That silence. And it's the story you tell yourself about that silence that determines whether or not you walk in grace or whether you give up. The story in the silence. Three times I asked, one time he answered. My grace is sufficient. Silence. I don't know if this is going to get better. Silence. I'm waiting for this to come through. Silence. I have no idea if my kid's life is going to turn around. They're going to come back to God. Silence.
I don't know if I'll ever be in a loving relationship again. Silas, I don't know if I'll ever feel better. What story are you telling yourself in the silence? Satan wants to use that silence and plant a seed. See, God doesn't love you. See, God isn't with you. See, the whole thing is a bunch of fairy tales and myths. See, you'll never be good enough. See, you can't change. Everybody else can. See, you knew this church thing wouldn't work. See, there's no way. You never stick to it. You never do it. But I believe the Spirit wants to plant a different story in the silence so you can know that's where grace lives. The story in the silence. And then he said to me, and he'll say it to you too if you let him, my grace is sufficient for what you struggle with. My grace is sufficient for your mistakes. My grace is sufficient for your inexperience. My grace is sufficient for your sin. Oh yeah, where sin abounded, there did grace abound that much more. I praise God for grace that is greater than all my sin. And I spent all week thinking about the silence, you know. I asked God. He didn't answer. I tried that. It didn't work. I waited for it. I don't even see a sign of it coming. I have no idea what that was there for. And I saw Elijah, God's great prophet. See, Paul wasn't the only preacher who had to deal with the silence. You're not the only one either. The great prophet who called down fire from heaven in 1 Kings 19. Verse 13, the Bible says that God was passing by Elijah. He was depressed now. He was discouraged now. He was tired now. He was exhausted now. The nation had rebelled against God, and he had been suffering from the ramifications of a drought for so long, and he was considered by many to be the troublemaker who started it all. And even after calling down fire from heaven, he still felt something in his soul. It was the isolation of the drought that landed him in this place. And Elijah said something in 1 Kings 19 that you may have said a few times this past week. I have had enough, Lord. I'm sick of this. A woman named Jezebel, who was the wife of Ahab the king, was chasing Elijah. She sent a messenger to threaten him, which lets me know there was really nothing she could do to him. She was just trying to intimidate him to the point that he would leave the place where God had assigned him. That is what Satan is trying to do to you right now, is trying to run you off from the place where God's greatest grace is about to be released in your life. That place of weakness, that's where the grace is coming. That's where the grace is coming. So let me preach this for every Jezebel, for every thorn that has been threatening you, that has been tormenting you, that has been pressing into you, that has been causing you pain in your spirit. It's worse than pain in your body. It's a pain in your spirit. You can't shake and God won't remove it. And the Bible says when Elijah heard the voice of God, by the way, God didn't shout to Elijah. He whispered. And Elijah pulled his cloak over his face and went out and stood at the mouth of the cave. I know it's just a figure of speech, but knowing that it's called the mouth of the cave makes sense to me. That was the place where he had holed up waiting to die. That was the place where he had shut himself in because he didn't want to take it anymore. That was the place where he was all by himself with nothing but the movies in his mind to watch of how bad his life was. So now he's standing at the mouth of the cave, and so are you. The only voice you hear in the cave is an echo. The thoughts that bounce around your head. The thoughts that torment you.
You've already thought those enough that if those thoughts could bring you out, they would have by now. So when he stood at the mouth of the cave, watch this, he heard the voice of the Lord. And the voice said, "What are you doing here,

to people to get what can only come from God. So God said to Elijah, I've still got an assignment for you if you want it. I've still got a job for you if you want it. I still got grace for you if you want it. I still got a hope for you if you want it. I still got a future for you if you want it. I got joy for you. There's no shortage. The means of making decisions in the presence of the Lord. Everybody has a means of making decisions. Everyone has a way that they try to figure out, where is this going? Can I trust this person? And I like this method a lot, because all the priest had to do was take out the stones, the thummim. It stands for perfection or decision. And then he would take Urim, which represents light, which always represents revelation, which always represents knowledge. And when God would speak through these stones, you would inquire of him. And if the answer was affirmative, Urim would light up and you would know God wants us to do it. Like when David was facing a battle at Ziklag and he had to go back and recover his family. And

power in hell can stand against me. Nothing can hinder the Lord from saving, whether by many or by few. So David said, bring me the ephod, because if God gives me light on this situation, I can fight this battle. If God gives me light on this situation, I can stand the trial. I can stand the test. I can pass it. I can do it. If God says yes. But sometimes God would say no. And then sometimes the stone would do nothing. And what that meant was, God doesn't want to answer this right now. In other words, if I can take you back to middle school, I love you. Do you love me? Check. Yes or no. And sometimes I would put a third box called maybe. And sometimes they would ask God, you know, should we go? Should we stay? Should we do it? Should we not? And the stone would do nothing. What do you do with them? Maybe. Because a lot of times in our life, don't you wish you had a Urim and a Thummim in your closet? Come on, right next to your belts. I'd rather have a Urim and a Thummim than a Rolex. I mean, I would love if I could. What a blessing it would be. You know how many staff members I never would have hired to begin with? Come on, this is a big church. Can I be real with you? Do you know how many staff members I just been, if I could have just had that special stone, pull it out. Wouldn't that be cool? Can you imagine how many things would you have done differently, and how helpful would it be when you're making decisions if you could just have a stone just to light up and tell you, yes, this is God. You know how your kids start hanging out with friends and you're wondering, like, I don't know about these parents. They seem kind of like, I don't know, I smelled something on their clothes. Smelled like it might have been weed, or maybe it was something else, but I'm not sure. Lord, should I let my kids hang out with these kids? And God says, yes, and you can get some sleep. Or, you know, God, should I take this job? It's got more pay, but it's going to mean more hours. I just think it would be so cool if it would light up and tell me. And yet God knows something about me that I don't know about me, is that even if he gave me the light to know what to do, a lot of times I wouldn't have the faith to do it. You're going to make me preach by myself and sit there looking at me like I'm an entertainer. You know, the truth is that even sometimes when you know what to do, even sometimes when you know this is God, and they had these stones, they had these stones, it was behind the breastplate, and the breastplate was under the pomegranate tree, and the priest was doing nothing with it. They had the means of making decisions to know the will of God, but their fear had put them in a place, and their complacency had put them in a place. Because when you have the instruments, but you don't use them, how can God speak to you when you can't find this between Sundays? How can God give you his wisdom? And the important thing about it was, Jonathan said, we don't have the ephod. Ahijah has the ephod.

0: complete clarity on this situation. But what he had that was so important, he had the right person to turn to and talk about it. I need you to understand the value not only of what God says to you in your life, but about who you say it to after God says it to you. The right people will give you the go-ahead. The right people will say, you know what? I'm going to help you as you do this. I know the addiction has got you about 3 different cycles now, and it looks like this one won't be any different. But whether or not you make it, I'm going to be here with you on it. So let's go ahead and do this dumb thing, this impossible thing, this crazy thing. And then sometimes they got to turn and tell you, that ain't God at all. But it's who you say it to. It's who you say it to. It's a 50-50 thing. It's not just my relationship with God. It's my relationship with others. And a lot of us are suffering in silence in our relationship with God because we're living in bitterness with our relationship with others. You can't hear God just like this. I guarantee you, if Jonathan would have had an armor bearer who told him, you know what, man? Let me know how that turns out. I'm praying for you. Sign of the cross. I guarantee you the battle wouldn't have moved on beyond Bethaven that day like it did. Mm-mm. And even for me, I can say this. When people say, how did you know God wanted you to start a church? I read a book. I felt inspired. I got up and preached. It seemed to help people. Read a book. I got a wife. We were doing our thing. One day she looked at me in the mountains of Tennessee. We were at some youth camp. Carl Cartier was leading worship. We came back to the room. People say, how did God speak to you it was time for you to start the church? Because I wanted to start it when I was 40. The church wouldn't even be here right now if Holly didn't turn to me, not God. She was my Urim. God used her like that. She said, it's time for you to go start this church. I said, when I'm 40. She said, no. Now look, JJ, if you hear me saying on this message, you know, God's calling you to go. You know how many people I've seen go start coffee shops because they like coffee? And they hear a message like this and abuse it. And they think that the whole point of the message is just go do the dumbest thing you can think of that you have a halfway interest in and then blame the devil when it doesn't work out because it was spiritual warfare and attack and nobody believed in my dream and I'm nothing but a Jesus on the cross and Garden of Gethsemane squeezed like the olives and the oil's coming out. All of that is dumb because I'm not even talking about that. I'm talking about who you talk to about what God is saying to you. And now I get to return the favor. I mean, the other day she turned to me and was like, I'm about to tell you something that I think God is speaking to me, because it's always a 50-50 thing. Always. Always. So I'm confident, but I'm not certain, you know? And she was like, don't laugh at me. I'm like, why would I laugh at you? Tell me. And what she told me, I said, not only have you got to do that, but you got to do this, this, and this, and this, and this, because that's awesome. Then I think she was sorry that she told me, because she didn't want to do this, this, this, and this, and this. She just wanted to do that. But we started talking. You see how important it is? Not only what God says to you, it's not only this beam of the cross, but it's this one too. So I don't have Urim and Thummim, but I got Eugene. I needed a rhyme. It was a stretch at best. And Irene. And I got people. Now this is so key. It's a 50-50 faith. It's a 50-50. That means it is a divine partnership where Jonathan says, you know, there is something that God can do. And then there is something that God will not do that only we can do. Faith is 50-50. James proves it clearly. Not only does Jonathan exemplify it, James explains it when he says faith without works is dead. It takes two. This is a 50-50 proposition. Why would God do for you what he gave you the strength to do for you? It is a 50-50 faith. It is not my faith that saves me, and I'm grateful for that. How many are grateful that your faith in Christ for salvation is not 50-50? Come on, because if it was, I would be in hell before Monday at 3 p.m. Eastern Standard Time. But because he is my great high priest, y'all, I'm about to get happy on this sermon. And because he took the breastplate of his own righteousness into the most holy place and shed his blood on the mercy seat, I don't ever have to doubt if he wants to see me or hear me or love me or throw his arms around me. He is my righteousness, and I am his child, and he is my great high priest. Come on, shout about it like you got the good sense to know. This thing doesn't depend on me. Foundational faith, even that faith, is the gift of God so that no one can boast. But watch this, Jonathan said, perhaps the Lord will. It's 50-50. I know he can. I think he will. 50-50. I know God is with me, and I think this is where he's leading me. It's 50-50. I'm a 50-50 leader. I pulled 70 staff in this Monday and said, this is what I think God's doing, and I can't put a bow on it, but we're going to find out together. Why? Because God won't reveal truth if I don't move toward it. Ever. And the issue is this. Experience is the friend of wisdom, but it can be the enemy of faith. You need me to run that back? Yes. Experience is the friend of wisdom. But if you get like Saul and Ahijah and keep the ephod under the pomegranate tree, Jonathan said, we're going to have to be our own ephod. We're going to have to put ourselves out there and see if God will. And when Eugene Peterson, he had this idea, right? He was trying to preach the Bible. He's in heaven now, but he was trying to preach the Bible to his church. He realized that they weren't really getting it. So he sat down to write a translation of the Bible in a way they could understand. You know that little version on your Bible on your phone? I hope you got the Bible on your phone. I hope you got the Bible up above Facebook on your phone. Because you need that one to start your day. You really do. You really do. You don't need to know what's going on in Russia every second, but you need to know what's happening, what God intends for your life. And if you click on it, there will be one version that says MSG. And it has nothing to do with a Chinese restaurant. It's the Message translation. And it was written by a man who had an idea. What if I write the Bible in the language that's common to the people? And he ended up translating the whole Bible that way. The Message translation. All because maybe God will use this, you know? If you act on it, if you act, it's 50-50. It's 50-50. I'm not sure. I don't know. Look what he said when he translated 1 Samuel 14:6, my favorite verse about faith in the Old Testament. Look what he said. That Jonathan said to his armor bearer, come on now. Come on now. Let's do it now. Not when the priest gets his act together. Not when the government gets its act together. But now we got to do this. Now. Come on now. Let's go across to these uncircumcised pagans. And then he said the title of my series, maybe God will work for us. Maybe. Maybe. Faith is being able to move on a maybe. And you know what that means? It's 50-50. It might not work, but God is always working. I'm confident in the second, even when I'm not certain in the first. And it takes the kind of faith, church, to say, maybe if I do this, maybe maybe it won't. And maybe God will use this thing that I think I'm supposed to do to lead to something that I was really supposed to do, so that even if the first thing fails, at least I'm not sitting still in fear. But it takes faith to move on a maybe. When your dream has gone dark and Saul is under a tree and you don't know what to do but to move toward it, God says move toward it. It may work. And even if it doesn't, I will. It is the power to move on a maybe, to know that God is mystery, but he is revealed. His character is trustworthy. I can move on a maybe. Father, I don't want to do this, but nevertheless, not my will, but yours be done. So I'm going to go see about this. And maybe, somebody shout, maybe. Maybe. I've got a maybe faith. Enough faith to do it and not know the conclusion, but trust God in the process. It's a maybe faith. I'm confident. I'm not certain, but I'm confident. And you will find yourself many times in your life in a maybe moment. Some of you are there right now. It's a maybe moment for you. Maybe you are giving yourself to a marriage that you don't know if it can live like Ezekiel in the valley of bones. You don't even know if anything's going to happen, but you're prophesying and speaking forth and believing God to send the winds, and you're living in the maybe moment. Maybe if we start a church. Maybe. Maybe. I know who God is. And I know nothing can stop him, but it's 50-50, man. You want to do it anyway? Maybe. The miracle is in the maybe. I wish I could preach this to every discouraged heart today. God lives in a place called maybe. Faith lives in a place called maybe. So if you are in a maybe moment today,
1: 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Good music heals perfectly.
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this song says, hallelujah, hallelujah. 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

One more time. 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
2: God, perfect in all your ways. Excellence. You are God. You are kind. You are gracious. You are good. Your mercies are forever. Your loving kindness, your tender mercies, they endure. We are grateful to you today. Thank you for giving us the gift of another day. This is the day you made. We rejoice in this day and we are glad. Glory and honor to your name, the Lamb of God. Thank you, Father. Thank you, Father. Thank you for giving us this day. We glorify your name. Praise you, our King. Thank you, our Maker. We are grateful. We are grateful. Be glorified. Be magnified. Be exalted. Thank you, Father. Thank you, Father. Thank you, Father. Worthy of all praise. Worthy of every honor. Worthy of every adoration. You deserve it all. You deserve it all. You deserve it all. You deserve it all. You deserve it all. The Lamb that was slain to receive. The Lamb that was slain to receive all honor, to receive all glory, to receive all praise, to receive all thanksgiving. You deserve it all. Thank you. Thank you. Thank you. The Maker of all things. Creator of the heaven and earth, we praise you today. The Father of our Lord Jesus, we are grateful. Thank you for another time of fellowship. Thank you for your work in our lives. Thank you for preserving us from the last time we met till this day. Lord, we are cautious. We are aware that it's not our smartness that has brought us through. It is you. It is you. We consider this your gifts. We honor you, Father. We praise your name today. We glorify your name, Jesus. What a glorious God. What a mighty God. What an excellent God you are. Glory and honor to your name, Jesus. We praise you. We honor you. We glorify your name. Be exalted. Be magnified. Thank you, my King. Thank you, my Lord. Ancient of Days. We praise you, Jesus. We honor you. We magnify your name. Thank you for what you are doing through us. Thank you for the exploits you are doing through your sons and daughters. Thank you. Knowing you, praise God, is knowing excellence, is knowing success, is knowing wisdom, is knowing life. We are grateful. Thank you for the things, the excellent works, the wonderful things, the strange things you've wrought with our hands. We have come to return all praise to you, the source of it all. You are the source of it all. Glory and honor to your name, Jesus. We praise you. Thank you, Lord. To you that answer prayers, all flesh come. To you who answers prayers, we have come. Be glorified. Be magnified. In Jesus' glorious name, we give thanks. Amen. Amen and amen. Glory to God. Praise God. What a joy to have us today. Is launch our prayer. And in that name that is above every other name, the name of Jesus Christ, the Son of the Living God. It gives me so much joy to welcome you from wherever you are around the globe to this time of fellowship, prayers, declaration, hearing of God's word, all in one. Praise God. I'm always excited. Looking forward to Wednesday when I meet up with you and we pray for businesses and career. That's the central focus of our launch hour prayer. Praying for businesses, praying for career. And it's wonderful. What a blessing that God can trust us with his creation. You are the one that makes this world habitable. And we give glory. We are keeping the garden God has given to you. I congratulate you all. Good afternoon to every one of you. good evening, depending on your time zone. Good morning. Some of you will be watching this after the live broadcast, and we send our love and greetings to you. Welcome. Before we get on to today's prayer, I want to say a big happy Children's Day to every child. All our children around the world, happy Children's Day to you. Praise God. Children are God's heritage. The fruit of the womb is God's reward. We appreciate the gift you are. Praise God. Happy are we that we have our quiver full of you. Praise God. And you are speaking already with the enemies at the gates. You are blessed, blessed, and blessed in the name of Jesus. Praise God. So once again, welcome to those of you on my Facebook page. I want to welcome you specially. Those on my Facebook page, welcome. And those of you on Grace Impact Radio, good to have you on call this morning on the wonderful community we are building, Grace Impact Radio. Thank you for joining. Those of you on Grace Impact Radio, good to have you. Those on my Facebook, good to have you. And let's get on today to pray. If you can, share this. Invite your friends to be part of this. I know you're on holiday. Happy holiday to you. Those of us in Nigeria, it's holiday today. So happy holiday to you. But you can share this with your friends, colleagues, and loved ones. Ask them to join us even as we pray this afternoon. Praise God. Hallelujah. Glory to God. Glory to God. A good number of us are on call today. That's a good one. Praise God. So get to share this and invite friends to join us as we pray this afternoon. Praise God. It's impressed in my heart for us to speak. Not necessarily prayer. It's prayer. But we'll be making declaration, accepting that in our prayers this week in church, we are speaking of acknowledgement. And I want us to acknowledge the fact that we are fruitful. And we'll be declaring fruitfulness this afternoon. Praise God. I am fruitful. I am fruitful. Praise God. I am fruitful in every good work. Praise God. I am fruitful in every good work. I am fruitful. I am productive. Praise God. Hallelujah. I make profit. I am fruitful. Praise God. Glory to God. I am fruitful. I am fruitful. I am fruitful. Obinna, you are fruitful. Praise God. Hallelujah. I produce results. I produce results. I am productive. Praise God. I am fruitful. I am productive. In the name of Jesus. So it's our focus today. It's our focus today. Praise God. We are declaring fruitfulness. We are speaking fruitfulness. We are declaring fruitfulness. Praise God. I am fruitful. Praise God. Hallelujah. Genesis chapter 1 verse 28. Genesis chapter 1 verse 28. And he blessed them. God blessed them and said to them, be fruitful. Praise God. Hallelujah. God blessed them and said to them, be fruitful. He blessed them. He empowered them and said, be fruitful. Be fruitful. Be fruitful. Be fruitful. It's interesting to note that anything God says be became, praise God. Anything he said be, he says, let there be light. And light came. Let there be firmament. Firmament appeared. Let there be. Everything God said be was and were. Praise God. And so when God says be fruitful, praise God. Hallelujah. He's not saying something to make it happen. He's declaring what is already. Praise God. So when God says be fruitful, it's in line, it's an order for you to be fruitful. Praise God. So you declare it, I am fruitful. Let there be light. There was light. Let there be fruitfulness. There will be fruits. Praise God. Glory to God. So when he says, God bless them.

and said, God's word never return void. His words never return void. God's word is God himself. You cannot separate a man from his word. God's word are God himself. In the beginning was the word. The word was with God. The word was God. So when God said, be fruitful, praise God, be fruitful. And God said, be fruitful, be fruitful, be fruitful, praise God. Be fruitful in the name of Jesus. We are declaring it, I am fruitful. Not because I feel like it. Not because I have all the systems in the world, but because God said so, praise God. His word will never return to him void. If God says, be fruitful, people of God, I am fruitful, praise God. I am fruitful. I am fruitful. I am productive, praise God. Genesis 1:28, God said, and God said, then God said, be fruitful. God said to them, God said to you, God said to I, God, to me, praise God. God said to you and I, God said to you, God said to me, be fruitful. I am fruitful, praise God. I am fruitful. I am fruitful. I am fruitful, praise God. In Colossians 1 verse 10, hallelujah. In Colossians 1 verse 10, the same line. This is in New Testament. It says you may walk worthy of the Lord unto all pleasing. Being fruitful. Being fruitful. Being fruitful. Praise God. Not seasonal. Not seasonal. Being fruitful in every good work. Colossians 1 verse 10. Being fruitful. I am speaking to somebody's business now. Be fruitful. Praise God. I am speaking to somebody's career. No more stagnation. Praise God. To your business, no more stagnation, praise God. No more stagnation. Be fruitful. Be fruitful, praise God. Be fruitful. Be fruitful. Be fruitful. Be fruitful. Be fruitful. In the name of Jesus, praise God. No more barrenness. No more barrenness. No more dryness. In the name of Jesus, no more barrenness. No more dryness. Declare in the name of Jesus fruitfulness. The Bible says you will bear fruits and your fruit will abound. Colossians 1 verse 10. Be fruitful. Being fruitful. Genesis says be fruitful. Colossians says being fruitful in every good work and increasing in the knowledge of God. Being fruitful in every good work and increasing in the knowledge of God. Being fruitful. Being fruitful in every good work and increasing in the knowledge of God. John 15 verse 5. Jesus said, Jesus, praise God. Jesus said, I am the vine. You are the branches. He who abides in me, I am in Christ. Praise God. And I in him bears much fruit. We bear much fruit. Much fruit. Praise God. Much fruit. Much more. Praise God. Much more. I bear much fruit. Hallelujah. I bear much fruit. I bear much fruit. In your business, you bear much fruit. In your career, you bear much fruit. Every assignment committed to you, praise God, produces much. Produces much. In your hearts, things get better with you. They produce much. In the name of Jesus. Glory to God. Glory to God. Thank you, Jesus. Thank you, Jesus. Thank you, Jesus. I am the vine. You are the branches. He who abides in me and I in him bears much fruit. He says, for without me you can do nothing. Praise God. And so that's our declaration today. We're already making declarations. That's what we're speaking today. Speaking to your career. In the name of Jesus, I speak to your body. In the name of Jesus, I speak to your body. Your body is productive. In the name of Jesus. Saints, people of God, friends, fruitfulness is your covenant identity. Praise God. Hallelujah. Hallelujah. You are bound to be fruitful. You are bound to be productive. You are bound to be fruitful. It's your covenant identity. Is your covenant identity in the name of Jesus. Praise God. Hallelujah. Glory to God. I love the way Psalm verse 3 puts it. He say you are like a tree. Glory to God. You are like a tree. You are like a tree planted by the rivers of water. Praise God. You are like a tree. Kodmato Zanaba.

0: There is something in you that makes everything you touch turn gold. Glory to God. There is something in you. Jesus in you. Praise God. The anointing of the Holy Ghost in you. Praise God. Everything you touch becomes attractive. In the name of Jesus. Thank you, Holy Spirit. Thank you, Father. Praise God. Hallelujah. Glory to Jesus. Glory to Jesus. Praise God. Hallelujah. Glory to Jesus. Maroto Sato. Engadamarato sombro no shoparata. Hallelujah. Glory to God. In the name of Jesus, we reject barrenness. We reject dryness. We reject stagnation. In the name of Jesus, we reject unproductivity in every area of life. Unproductivity in every area of life. In the name of Jesus. Rato soprenis kitaba. 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In the name of Jesus. Glory to God. Glory to God. Hallelujah. Glory to God. Thank you, Lord Jesus. Praise God. I declare over your life, in the name of Jesus, fruitful ideas and innovation. Fruitful ideas and innovation. Fruitful ideas. Praise God. There is a thought, an idea God drops in your heart, and it will become the game changer. It will be on your work, on your assignment, on your business, your career, ministry. One idea from the Lord, praise God, hallelujah, becomes a game changer. And I declare by the Spirit of God, fruitful ideas, fruitful innovation, praise God, hallelujah. You will have answer. You will have the answer. You will have the answer, praise God. Your mind will produce profitable ideas. Your mind will produce profitable ideas. Your mind will produce, inspired solutions, creative innovations, praise God, that will distinguish you in your career and in your business. People of God, there is a niche. There is a niche. There is a niche. There is a niche for you. Praise God. There is a niche for you. Praise God. Glory to God. You will not fit in. You will stand out. I declare to everyone on this call this day, in the name of Jesus, you will stand out. You will stand out. That idea that will distinguish you, that thought, that innovation that will set you apart, rest on you today. In the name of Jesus, glory to God. Praise God, praise God, praise God, praise God, praise God, hallelujah, praise God. Your ideas, your good ideas, your works, your efforts will amount to something. Let me say this again. When you see people who do not have much results, most times it's not because they are lazy. Let me say it again. When you see people with less results, it's not necessarily that they are lazy. It's not necessarily that they are lazy. It's not necessarily that they are lazy, praise God. There is something that makes your effort amount to something, praise God. There is something that makes your effort amount to something. Hallelujah. That is the God factor. This is where God comes in. The race is not to the swift. The battle is not to the strong. And we are declaring today in the name of Jesus, your efforts will produce results. You will not labor in vain. In the name of Jesus, those sleepless nights, those early mornings, those extra hours, those extras you do will amount to something. In the name of Jesus. Zakoparato Zantelia. Oh, praise God. Thank you, Holy Spirit. Oh, thank you, Holy Spirit. I sense in my spirit there is going to be compensation. Praise God. There is someone over time, you've been working, you've been laboring, you've been putting in much, and you've been getting little. Hear God's word for you. Hallelujah. Praise God. Hallelujah. Hear God's word for you. There will be compensation. Praise God. There will be compensation. Those areas are coming forward. Praise God. You will be rewarded. Your efforts, your labor will not be in vain. In the name of Jesus, a man walked and it seemed as though his efforts were forgotten. His name was Mordecai. Mordecai. He was at the gate. He helped save the king. but it looked like his efforts were forgotten. But the right time came that the king could not sleep, praise God, and he asked for the chronicles, the book of the events in the palace. And when they brought the book to him, it wasn't coincidence. By God's arrangement, he opened the book, the page where it was recorded that Mordecai did something. And the king asked, what was done to this man? And they said, nothing. He said, no, he has to be rewarded. And I'm saying to you this morning, praise God, those things you did, and you thought it was not seen, you thought it wasn't recognized, I declare today, in the name of Jesus, you will not labor in vain. Hallelujah. There will be compensation for you. There will be compensation for you in the name of Jesus. Deuteronomy 28 and verse 12. Deuteronomy 28 and verse 12. The Lord will open to you his good treasure. Praise God. The heaven to give you rain. Hallelujah. To give the rain to your land in this season. And to bless all the work of your hand. In the name of Jesus. Hallelujah. Praise God. Praise God. Glory to God. I speak to someone's spirit. In the name of Jesus. Your spirit will experience fruits. Your spirit will experience fruits. In the name of Jesus. Hallelujah. You will bear much fruit. Hallelujah. In your spirit. You will bear much fruit. In the name of Jesus, glory to God, glory to God, glory to God. Thank you, Lord Jesus. Oh, praise the name of the Lord. Glory to God, glory to God. Isaiah 48 and verse 17. Isaiah 48 verse 17. I am the Lord your God who teaches you. I love this. I love this for you in business. I love this for you in career. Listen to this verse. This is one of the verses you should always use in prayer as a business or a career man. Praise God. Hallelujah. This is your edge. This is your advantage. This is your edge in the business community. Listen to this verse. Isaiah 48 and verse 17. I am the Lord your God who teaches you to profit, who leads you by the way you should go. Praise God. Hallelujah. He teaches you to profit. He will show you what they can't teach you in business school. Praise God. He will show you what your masters, what the masters in those business, praise God, will not teach you. He says, I am the Lord your God. Ha, kotoma, zane parata. He says, who teaches you to profit? I teach you to profit. Who leads you by the way you should go? Praise God. I will tell you what the trend will be in the future, so you position yourself for it. Glory to God. Hallelujah. Oh, praise God. Praise God. There is God in business. There is a God factor in business. And we declare by the Spirit of God, in the name of Jesus, you will flourish in your career. You will flourish in your business. You will flourish in your assignments. You will flourish in ministry. You will flourish in what God has put in your hands. In the name of Jesus, we speak increase, expansion, growth, flourishing over businesses here. Praise God. Over career, over ministry, assignments. Praise God. Professional pursuits. In the name of Jesus. Hallelujah. Oh, praise God. He says, I am the Lord your God. I teach you to profit. I teach you to profit. I teach you to profit. In the name of Jesus, every force of barrenness, they are broken today. In the name of Jesus, every force of barrenness, they are broken today. In the name of Jesus, dryness is over. Praise God. Glory to God. Drought is over. Drought is over. Dryness is over. The rain has come. In the name of Jesus, you will prosper. You will be in health. You will prosper. You will be in health. In the name of Jesus. Praise God. Emptiness is over. Hallelujah. Your barrel of oil will no more be empty. Your warehouses will no more be empty. In the name of Jesus. Failure, delays, repeated losses, they are over forever. In the name of Jesus. Glory to God. Glory to God. Thank you, Lord Jesus. Thank you, Lord Jesus. Exodus 23, verse 26. Our time is running. I praise God. Exodus 23 and verse 26. Thank you, Spirit of God. Thank you, Lord Jesus. Exodus 23 and verse 26. New King James, I'm reading from. No one shall suffer miscarriage or be barren in your land. Glory to God. Hallelujah. No one will suffer, shall suffer miscarriage or be barren in your land. Praise God. Hallelujah. We stand on grace ground. Praise God. On this grace ground, we declare, you will not be barren. Praise God. In your business, you will not be barren. In the name of Jesus, you will not suffer miscarriage. Praise God. Hallelujah. Near success syndrome, they are not for you. In the name of Jesus, he says he will fulfill your days. In the name of Jesus, he will fulfill your days. Praise God. God's word will produce in your life. God's word will produce in your life. God has said, be fruitful and you will be fruitful. Praise God. Hallelujah. His word will not return to him void. And we declare the word of the Lord, this prophecy, this declaration will be fulfilled, will find expression in your life, in your business, your career, in your assignment. This declaration will prosper in your life. In the name of Jesus. Le parato soto bruno soparata. Mato melege de zambrondo soprenes kitalia. Rada bada gazata. Oh, praise God. Praise God. Praise God. As we begin to round off, I want to declare to you, you'll be fruitful in relationships and connections. I've heard people say something like, I'm not lucky when it comes to relationship. You are not even lucky in any way. Have you heard people say something like, when it comes to relationship, I'm not lucky? No. We are breaking that hold on you today. In the name of Jesus, you are fruitful. You are blessed with relationships. You are blessed with connections. Praise God. Hallelujah. Glory to God. When it comes to relationship, this guy is blessed. Praise God. I am blessed. Glory to God. God always surround me with the right people. With the right people. I will not be stranded because God is in me. God is with me. God is for me. And he has brought me men and women. Praise God. Hallelujah. That will always stand by you. Stand by me. And we declare by the Spirit of God, when it comes to relationship and connections, you are fruitful. You are blessed in relationships. You are blessed with connections. In the name of Jesus. When it comes to relationships, I am blessed. That will be your testimony. In the name of Jesus, when it comes to relationships, I am blessed. When it comes to relationships, praise God, I am blessed. In the name of Jesus. Thank you, Holy Spirit. Hallelujah. You will produce in every good work. You will increase in the knowledge of God. Praise God. Hallelujah. Hallelujah. You produce in every good work. Let me conclude this verse. Let me conclude this prayer, read this, and then we'll make our confession. I'll just read Colossians 1:10 in the Amplified Classic. Colossians 1:10 in the Amplified Classic. That you may walk, live, and conduct yourselves in a manner worthy of the Lord, fully pleasing him and desiring to please him in all things, bearing fruit in every good work and steadily growing, praise God, and increasing in and by the knowledge of God. Steadily growing, praise God. In the name of Jesus. That's our declaration over your life today. In the name of Jesus. Praise God. Glory to God. Glory to God. A lot to say, but our time is up. Join me as we make our declaration. Hallelujah. Today, praise God. Let's make this declaration of our business, of our career. Repeat these words after me as we begin to round off today. Powerful corporate declarations we are making today. Hallelujah. So lift up your voice boldly and let's declare, I am blessed and fruitful by the power of God that's working me. I produce results everywhere I go. My mind is fruitful My hands are fruitful. My business is fruitful. My career is fruitful. My ministry is fruitful. My relationships are fruitful. I reject dryness, stagnation, and barrenness. I walk in wisdom, favor, increase, and multiplication. Opportunities come to me. Doors open unto me. Kings hear of my results. Nations respond to my impact. I am planted by the rivers of water. Therefore, I bring forth fruits in season. Everything committed into my hands prosper. I bear fruit in every good work. My fruit will remain. My generation will benefit from my obedience. In this season, I flourish spiritually, mentally, financially, professionally, and materially. I am fruitful by the blessing of the Lord. In Jesus' name, amen. Somebody holler glory. Praise God. Praise God. What a mighty God. What a time of fellowship we've had this morning. Praise God. I believe in every word spoken here, every declaration made here. I believe in them. You will see them happen. Hallelujah. You will see them manifest to the glory of God in the name of Jesus. Thank you for being part of this prayer today. By the grace of God, next week Wednesday, we'll be here. By the way, this is the last for the month of May. Next week, as we start off the month of June, join us next week Wednesday, 12 o'clock West African time, as we pray together. The effectual fervent prayer of the righteous makes tremendous power available, dynamic in his working. God bless you. Stay blessed, stay fruitful, stay charged, and take charge. This is Revel. Amen.
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Okay, good afternoon, good morning, good evening, good good night. Good afternoon, everybody. In fact, today is an amazing, special day for every child, I feel like every child is everybody on the face of the earth, because everybody is a child to somebody. So, happy Children's Day to everyone. In fact, today is the 27th of May. I'm just excited that this day fell right exactly on my show, on Wisdom and Wit Wednesday. So today, you know, I'm going to be very nostalgic in today's conversation, you know, because I feel like being a child or being somebody's child is something that it doesn't last for too long. You understand? Sometimes you can blink and then the person that you were calling a baby before is now a man. You understand? You're surprised that, where did this one grow baby from? See this guy that I carry now, he's already getting mustache. As well. But before that, I'd like to welcome everybody on the show. You're listening to Wisdom and Wit live on Grace Impact Radio, your radio station for the music world and entertainment. And you have here with you the one and only, there's no other host that can do this. The one and only Vibe hosting today and other day episodes, you know, by the special grace of the Almighty God. And like I said, I am more than excited because, you know, I've looked at the growth that we have, you know, had in the past few months, you know, having to do Wisdom and Wits for a few weeks now. I think this is the 13th episode, if I'm not mistaken, 12 or 13, yeah, episode. And, you know, God has been faithful, you know, in terms of every episode, it gets better and better. The feedback I get, in fact, I'm just blown away by the people that actually, you know, say, Vibe, I'm waiting for your show. I say, Mike. So to everybody, if you're connected, I celebrate you. Thank you so much for joining. Please do share the link to a few friends, you know, because we're about to have a very interesting conversation today. So the topic for this final episode in May, like I said, we're going to go a bit nostalgic, you know, is what happens when we grow up too fast? You know, what happens when we grow up too fast? Because I want to bring a bit of connection to, you know, our childhood, you know, to growth as well, and also to the identity that we have, and to ensure that we don't lose it. So the thing is that, if I'm being honest, many young people today were actually forced to grow either too quickly, maybe like emotionally, mentally, socially. You know, some young people are just like, it's like they have just been, some of them just, and it's inbuilt. They have it's like a wired system that they just can't comprehend some particular things, because during their childhood, they were not used to those things. You know, they were not used to that particular response to a particular situation. They were not used to it. Do you understand? They were not used to it. So today is Children's Day, and I know that somewhere inside every adult, every young person is a child that there was a time that you were, in fact, you dreamed, you laughed, you believed that this life is simple. There's that adult, young person today, that when you were a child, you believe that almost life sweet gone. You know, but what happens, you know, when life makes people grow up too fast? You know, I know it sounds very, you know, growing up too fast. But yeah, so I think I'll just touch on some, you know, sub points and everything. I feel like generally, if I should start, in this Western world, in Nigeria particularly, many young people usually carry the adult pressure too early. You know, what do I mean by that? I mean, in terms of survivor mentality. Oh, you are the hope for the family. Oh, you are the, oh my good God. Responsibility here and there. I heard something. I saw a TikTok video the other time. The girl was saying that, because her mom was about, she was about like 27 or something. Her age was like 23 or something. Then she was like, if she hears that her mom is about to give birth, that she will not be happy, because the age gap is already, because automatically it's like as if that child, she's not going to be the one. It's like as if the mom will not be there, but they'll just be like,
irresponsibility that the girl will just, it's like as if the girl is raising that child as her own. Do you understand? So most of the times, you know, in, like I said, in this Western world, in Nigeria, some people just become, they just, children just literally become adults, like emotionally, become they even, before they even become the adults physically, like they already are, they are already not happy. Like you already telling them, I'll buy biscuits for you, and they're like, so like, bro, I thought you're supposed to like biscuits. You get, so I feel like it calls for a you know, a rethink in terms of actually when the people I'm talking to, you know, the young people right now, you know, when it's time to, you, when you have kids of your own, allow them grow, you know, allow them, you know, be, the thing is that, let me be honest, if my child, by special grace of God, if my child is not mischievous, if my child is too daddy, yeah, I would say, at least let it be that, not like I see disobedience, I'm not talking about being disobedient, because there's a way they can be mischievous and then they are doing it with like disrespect and everything. That's another conversation. But I mean, when I say mischievous, I mean like, you know, they are like always pulling your legs, say, daddy, buy this, buy the, you know, like, I think that particular mentality just shows that they are comfortable when their parents, their guardians are around them. Do you get? So it's not by survival mentality. Oh, you are the goal. And another thing is pressure, putting pressure on them. In fact, man, if I want to go to another direction, I would like to say that most of the times this thing is inevitable in some families. You know, some families have literally, it's not like I see they don't want the child to have a good childhood, but what can they do? You get, what can they do? So another thing is, I think a very powerful statement I would like to make is that growing older is not the same as growing, you know, hopefully. Like, it's not the same as growing, you know, whole, like, altogether. What do I mean by that? Because people can grow in age, but they will still carry pressure. They will still carry fear, carry insecurity, carry burdens that are like, it's like there. So the thing is that growth is not just a way to survive. I think growth is also healing. What do I mean by that? I mean, the moment you accept these things, not like as if you accept them and then you say that is who I'm supposed to be. But when I say accept, I'm saying that you tell yourself that there is much more for me. You are already moving higher, stepping up. Because it's not, I want to believe, it's not every strong person today that had a time, that had time to be soft. What do I mean by that? I mean, everybody that you say, quote and unquote, that you say that is very strong, is very strong. It's not every time. Do you understand? It's not every time. It's not every time, because it's very important that we are not just growing old, but we are growing, and we are growing past mistakes. We are growing past, you know, challenges. We are becoming wiser in the things that we are doing. Very, very, very important. Very important. Another thing is, another point I would like to make is the fact that most of the times I always ask myself the question of what exactly is the concept of success, you know? And I'm saying this because when you are a child, there are, if I say parameters or standards, yes, that's the word, there are standards they set for you in terms of maybe when you are growing old. They will tell you, Tunji, you have to be the first in your class. You have to be the first in your class. Tunji, you have to pass all your exams. You have to do this. You have to do that. Now, that on its own is a standard. Now, I want to tread carefully in this particular conversation, saying that it is not that you are not supposed to give your children goals for them to achieve. It's not that you are supposed to drive them. Do you understand? You're supposed to encourage them, because they may not know what they want for themselves, but you have, as a parent, as a guardian, you have the ability to actually, because we believe that from experience, you know that this thing has happened, that this was how it happened to me. You don't want it to happen to them as well. Do you understand? So it's not like as if you are going to force it on them, but I feel like there should be room
for them to express themselves, such that when they don't make the first position, they are not feeling like they have failed their parents. No, rather they are feeling like they are supposed to be better at what they are doing. That is, they are looking at their potential, knowing fully well that they could have done better. Not because daddy is going to flog me, mommy is going to flog me. Okay, I think I don't want. So basically, the point is that let them not lose, you know, the wonder of the expression while they are chasing success. While they are chasing success, let it be that their curiosity is still there, their creativity is still there. Let it be that they are authentic, because every child, even if you give birth to identical twins today, even if you give birth, they cannot at every point in time like the same thing. It's not possible. Because, like it or not, they are two different beings. Abi, if one identical twin unfortunately passes on, would the other one pass on too? No. So why would you think that both of them will function the same way? They have different minds. Yes, they are identical. They look probably this. They look exactly the same. You know, maybe 98 you know, similarity in their facial features. But they are both different people. They are both different people. So a meaningful life should not just produce success. It should still contain joy. It should still let them find joy. Let them be able to not, it's not by moving, I must, daddy will. It's good that they have you in their mind, because I remember myself when I was in school, that was in the university, I told myself that, I have to do this. I just have to keep on doing this. I just have to keep on, because I looked at every sacrifice my parents had made on my behalf, and I could not just allow it go down the drain. So I told myself I had to do it. So last point before we go on our break is that very, very important. I think there has been an argument in terms of maturity and I don't say elderliness, but there's a way that a child can be. When we talk about the concept of maturity, maturity has to do with the principles that particular child has. What do I mean by that? I mean, a child or growing or old knows that he is not supposed to lie. Now, there will be avenue to lie. Do you understand? But maturity is that he knows that there's an avenue to lie. When I say avenue, like the occasion. But he chooses not to lie. Do you understand? So, while growing up, whilst they're growing up, let's ensure that they are not losing who they are. You know, maturity, you should not, don't paint maturity in such a way as all about responsibility, you know, maybe maturity is being able to go and pick the younger ones from school. And then you just, no. So the thing is, I feel like maturity, should not destroy the creativity. You know, it should not be painted in a way that it is destroying their wonder. You know, there was a scripture that in the Bible that I really like so much, and it talks about how Jesus was I think he was teaching and everything, and then he said something about the children, and he told them that I'm just paraphrasing, but he was like, they should allow the children come to him. I looked at it and I said that, you see, being a child, there is a drive that is inside of you, that you are not waiting for, you are not checking economic status before you start to, you understand? No, you are, it's like, as if, that's why Jesus actually painted the picture that, you see these children, they are, in fact, be like them when you are listening to the word of God. Let it be like as if you are just listening to it for the very first time. Because why? There is the wonder in every child. It's like a garden. It's like a big garden in every child. And it's beautiful. It's very beautiful. Okay. So I think I've been able to give a bit of the, you know, the conversation. So it's important that we are not just, I know some of us listening to us that we've already passed on this situation, but I'm speaking to us that people that, those of us that have, that are in close contact with children, you know, you have children that are looking up to you. Be a source of inspiration to them. Let it be that when they are seeing you, they're not saying,
Antiesta is coming. Everybody run inside. Kilo de. Do you understand? But they are looking up to you and they're like, like me now. There is Uncle Vibe. They call me. Yeah. Go and check your. They say Uncle Vibe is coming. Yeah. Oh my God. Okay, guys. So we're going to go on a quick break right about now. And when we come back, we'll go straight into the wit segment. It's going to be playful. It's going to be nostalgic. So stay tuned. Don't go nowhere.

0: Yep. In fact, me, I'll be Omo Daddy. I don't know about you. But I'll be Omo Daddy. That is, you know, I, in fact, I like that song so much. That's Omo Daddy by, what's this guy's name again? Ah, I can't even remember. And this, in fact, God is in this music. Yeah, that's Omo Daddy. I just put that one because I know that there are many Omo Daddies listening to today's show. Yeah. Okay, so right about now we're going into the wit segment. Like I said, it's going to be playful, nostalgic, you know, because it's children's day. I just want to bring out the inner child in us. Yeah. So, going to be painting some scenarios. If you fall into this category, praise God. If you don't, still praise God. So, now, number one. Who was in this category of when you were in primary school? In fact, when you hear the word homework, good God, it's like as if they were chucking you needle. When you just hear homework, say they will not say, have you done your homework? My good God. See, I was not a fan of this particular subject they call quantitative reasoning. Jesus Christ of Nazareth. Why am I looking at a textbook that has so many diagrams, and then they'll be like, they'll put a number 3 at this side, they'll put another number 15, they'll not put 5, not tell me 5. I say, what are you people doing? These are people who don't know what to do with it. man, homework was, it was Jesus Christ. This way. We've moved that. We've moved past that one. Okay, another one is Venice category, but back then you literally knew when the best cartoons were being played on television. When I say best cartoons, I mean the prime ones. See, no, people are not getting what I'll say. Prime. Abi, you want to tell me not to watch cartoon? Please don't go there. Don't, if you not watch cartoon, your child will die. I beg. When I say, like, you were, in fact, you were the king of it. I was there. In fact, I'm there. My hand is raised right now. My hand is raised. Oh my God. Another one I like to say is, I don't know when. Now, I wish it can even happen now. That time that they will go and force you to sleep. You see, go and sleep. In fact, they will even beat you so that you will sleep. Nowadays, if I sleep too much, it's like I'm losing. But that time, if I sleep, nobody go even pata pata. They go wake me. They go give me food. I will go and sleep again. But now, make I sleep now. Now it's now that time is money. That time is to be something else. Well, now time is money. Oh my God. I my head is pacing me. I'm just remembering all those moments. You know, so I think most of the times, you know, there's a way that the child version of us usually just understood joy much better than now. Now we are just, sometimes somebody will be making you so happy in your life, you are questioning the person. You say, who is this guy? Why is this guy in my life? Auntie, relax now. Yeah. Free up your mind now. Free up your mind. Somebody's being too nice to you. You can't be wrong and say, what's going on? Who is this person? Oh my good God. Israel. Israel. Okay. So, my people, we're about to be rounding up the show. You know, we've been having a very robust conversation about, you know, growing up, but not growing up. Don't grow up too fast so that before you don't lose yourself. You know, for those of us that maybe you're listening to me and you're not ready, what is Dagba? So the idea is to be an inspiration, you know, to be a source of encouragement to the younger generation, those ones that actually look up to you in terms of, you know, they see you as a mentor, they see you as a leader. They are like, I thank God for so person, you know. Ensure that you always give them room for growth, for you know, to be able to express themselves. You get so another listener's engagement I would like to do is I'd like to ask just a few questions to some of us, you know. Just like I said, this is a nostalgic episode. So this episode is supposed to make you think about your childhood. If you're not thinking about your childhood as I've been talking, it's like something is, it's like maybe you're thinking of salary week. and how they have not paid you, even though it's public holiday. I mean, the people where they, when they no go tell me say account office is on break. I know account office better open. So that's on the side note. Okay, so what do you miss most about your childhood? Just ask yourself the question, what do you miss most about your childhood? For me, in fact, I think I just miss the idea of when I was being able to, I think that time I had a lot of free time. When I'm not say free time per se, but I'm the youngest out of, I have two elder brothers, so I'm the last of the two of them, of my dad and my mom. So at that time I took advantage of being the last, and I would just make sure that they will do the work, me I'll be at the back, you know, because they could not send me to do the hard messages. But almost, I tell you now, all that thing don't go. Now I dey on gen, I dey pump water, I dey do this, I dey do. In fact, you not get message where I know they do now. Oh my god, I miss those days. Okay, another one is, now do you think about so what do you think when young people today, the question is, let me phrase it very well. Okay, wait, I just saw a message from my producer is making me laugh. Okay, she said one thing that she misses is that she misses not thinking about anything adulthood, but now adulthood won't choke out with bills. Ew! In fact, I can relate. I can truly relate. In fact, it's like as if everywhere from my account red. Before I will even see green, I will squint my eyes. Is where. Okay, another question is that, do you think young people today are under too much pressure? Young people in terms of the, you know, the child generation, maybe teenagehood. Yes, I feel so. You know, I feel like in some homes, there is a mentality that, you know, thing is that nobody is saying your child is supposed to succeed, but there is the standard of success is not by what another child's success is. Do you understand? It's not by comparison, you know, because most times some parents actually do that a lot in terms of comparing their children, saying that, look at Emeka right now, he's doing this, he's doing that. I say, me and Emeka, we the same. They will not say something. This is a quote. Emeka do not have two heads. Oh God. In fact, that thing is like they are tricking me needle when they say Emeka do not have two heads. Of course I know. Oh my God. Okay, last question is, now what advice would you give your younger self? What advice? I think what I would do to my, what I would tell my younger self was, because at that time when I was growing up, I used to argue. It go tell before you convince me. In fact, you feel grow beer before you convince me. That time I was thinking that I'd be Mr. Right, everybody in the room. I would have told my younger self, but now I know better, but I've told my younger self to just listen. You know, it won't hurt you to just listen to what they are saying to you. So if you were like me, just listen. Take time to just, okay, what is this? What is Uncle John telling me? Oh, okay, I apparently did it. You begin to know more. If you think you're all right, more, okay, well, nobody's an island of knowledge. That time, I used to think I'd be continent of knowledge. But it's where God has helped me. I don't humble myself. Life don't humble me. Life humble me, gone. Okay, guys, so we're about rounding up right about now. And just a little takeaway from today's episode is that growing up is unavoidable, it's inevitable. Obviously, you're always going to grow up. But you see, losing yourself, in fact, losing yourself is if you lose yourself, now you. Yes, I said it. Losing yourself is not, you see, you can choose what to do at every point in time. Everybody has free will. Choose it. You can tell yourself, no, I'm not gonna do that. I'm going to ensure that I grow up, my creativity is going to be intact, nobody's going to, you know, that's literally what it stands for. You get, that's literally how, it's not supposed to be a, oh, this person is going this far and I'm still behind. No, use that if you're like that, you know, use it to encourage yourself. And another thing is that protect your growth, but also protect your joy. Protect your joy at every point in time. Protect your joy. Okay, beautiful people of God, I've gotten a message from my producer to start rounding up. So I'm about to close up the show. This has been the last episode in the month of May. In fact, I am excited because we had a very robust conversation about culture and youth reality. Next month, which is in June, we're going to something fresh, something new, something unique. In fact, you are going to have a lot of fun. So right about now, I'm going to be signing out from me, Vibe, right here in the studio. This has been Wisdom and Wit live on Grace Impact Radio. And I will see you same time, same place next week. Take care. Bye.
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If you're really grateful for his sacrifice, if you know there's no one else that could have did it for you, come on and give him praise.

0: 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My name is Chi. 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God bless you. Thank you.
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In Jesus' name.

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0: Hey, my brother. 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
0: I did. 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Well, guess what? 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

0: Hey, I'm Todd Smith of the music group Selah. We had the privilege of singing the theme song for the movie The Firing Squad. It is out this August, and I hope to see you there. Take care.
1: Hi, I'm Amy Perry from Selah. We are so excited about the movie The Firing Squad, so please go see it in theaters this August. We'll see you there.
2: Hey, this is Alan Hall from Selah. I hope to see you in theaters this August for The Firing Squad. I tell you what, we love this film. It is powerful. It is moving. You will love it. Hope you come watch it. Thank you so much. God bless you. No chains can hold me.

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I decree in Jesus' name, the old cycles are broken, the old labels are canceled. The failures of the last season will not prophesy the next. I decree new doors that God Himself opens.

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I walk into prepared works, prepared paths, prepared provision. I decree over this new season.

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But the one who holds time, he already wrote the ending. Listen.

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I receive this word. 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
2: We're here for a good one tonight. Just one more.

0: I believe with all of my heart that God desires that the things that the church were established on, the foundation of the church, that us as a younger generation, that we are not to abandon the foundations of God's church. And I have no idea, because I'm going to tell you, I have no idea why he dropped that on me to sing at the end of that song. I mean, that song is, "And forever will be all I need." I'm thinking I'm like, "Oh, God, you done gave me a wedding ballad. That thing is a wedding." Told my wife, I said, "Oh, girl, we might have to, hey, child number 5, what?" But then he took me and dropped that, "And forever," and then "My hope is built." I said, "Jesus, what? I don't even sing that, Lord." He said, "Come through." I said, "All right. Fine with me. I'll sing whatever you want." Let me tell you something, though. The moment that is about to get ready to take place is a very special moment for me. I started out, I got my chance to be in the gospel music industry and just music ministry period because of the man that's standing next to me, Pastor Smokey Norfolk. I honor you, man. I honor you because, man, because you raised me in this. You raised me to do a lot of different things, to study the Word of God, to taught me how to write songs. You know, nobody knows that. He would take me to his house, and he would sit me down on the piano when all his kids and stuff went to sleep, and he would tell me how to write songs, man. And I would write these songs, and they wouldn't be complete. And he would always be like, "Man, that's not finished." And I would get angry because I'm like, this was the best I had at the time, but he was challenging me to become more. And it was just... And so I just said to myself, I said, "Father, get me far enough that I can turn around and say thank you to somebody that helped me get there." All right. We're going to sing a song together.
1: Come on, let's stay in that spirit right there. If you're free, say, "I'm free.
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See, it'll tell you the old and the new. I will trust you. That's all it is. It's a big argument going on. Is you have complete control. But it's the same thing. It said, I will be where you

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I will call on the name of the Lord. Who is worthy to be praised? I will call on the name of the Lord. Who is worthy to be praised? I will call on the name of the Lord. Who is worthy to be praised? Said,

Hello everyone, my name is Mrs. Musune Bodage, CEO of Musu's Cotton Nigeria. 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
2: Oh. Oh. Oh. Nowhere else makes sense. These are not enticing words. Oh, lover of my soul. Search my heart and hear the deep pantings of my heart, Lord. Leabone na se la mokoi. Pay attention to the cries of my heart. Zive la moria kaskema. The words of my mouth may not make sense, but I know that you are here, that such is the depth of the heart of man. Fegoruma se le mapaya. Keep me here, Lord. Keep me here. Keep me here. Hey! Ambele sove la mabori atante. Azike pole mampes. Keep me here. Keep me here. Keep me here. Keep me here, Lord. Keep me here, Lord. Keep me here. Oremosi kabele matwa. Oh, Jesus. Jesus.

this is this. I wish that you know that right now we are not singing, we are crying. Amen. Some of us are still singing the song. We are not crying it yet. If it's a cry, it will come from the heart. If it's a cry, it will come from the heart. Probably for some of you, the reason why you want to stay in God's presence is so that when you stand before a people like this, that when they, that they will feel something. That is not what I am crying for.

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Keep me here, Lord. 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Area moko. Eh, sile mo mana, badi kile mama. Keep me here. Keep me here, Lord. From the eyes of the world. 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

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But the Holy of Holies, staring at your holy face, beholding your glory, and looking

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Get me here. 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Get me here. Get me.

See, most of us have read how that God is holy. We have not seen him holy yet. So your proclamation of holy is not because you have seen or you know or you have handled, but because you read that angels shout holy. You have not seen him holy. You don't know how beautiful the holiness of God is. The Bible says that God is glorious in holiness. It's a beautiful sight to behold. It's a beautiful sight to behold.

in your presence, in your presence, in your presence. Ailema is where we must be. In your presence, in your presence, in your presence, in your presence is where we must be. Hey. In your presence, in your presence.

Your presence, your presence, your presence. 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Hehehehe

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Indeed you are. Indeed. Indeed you are holy, indeed. Indeed you are holy. Indeed you are. Not because of the colors that you display, but because of the nature that you carry. You are holy. Indeed. You are. You are. You are holy. You are holy. Hey.

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0: 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It's you and him.
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Okay, good afternoon, good morning, good evening, everybody. In fact, today is an amazing, special day for every child, I feel like every child is everybody on the face of the earth, because everybody is a child to somebody. So, happy Children's Day to everyone. In fact, today is the 27th of May. I'm just excited that this day fell right exactly on my show on Wisdom and Wit Wednesday. So today, you know, I'm going to be very nostalgic in today's conversation, you know, because I feel like being a child or being somebody's child is something that it doesn't last for too long. We understand sometimes you can blink and then the person that you were calling a baby before is now a man. You understand? You're surprised that where did this one grow beard from? See this guy that I carry now, he's already getting mustache. As well. But before that, I'd like to welcome everybody on the show. You're listening to Wisdom and Wit live on Grace Impact Radio, your radio station for the music world and entertainment. And you have here with you the one and only, there's not that host that can do this, the one and only Vibe. And like I said, I am more than excited because, you know, I've looked at the growth that we have, you know, had in the past few months, you know, having to do Wisdom and Wits. And, you know, God has been faithful, you know, in terms of every episode, it gets better and better. The feedback I get, in fact, I'm just blown away by the people that actually, you know, say, Vibe, I'm expecting, I'm waiting for your show. I say, Nike. So to everybody, if you're connected, I celebrate you. Thank you so much for joining. Please do share the link to a few friends, you know, because we're about to have a very interesting conversation today. So the topic for this final episode in May, like I said, we're relating it to, we're going to go a bit nostalgic, you know, is what happens when we grow up too fast? You know, what happens when we grow up too fast? Because I want to bring a bit of connection to, you know, our childhood, you know, to growth as well, and also to the identity that we have, and to ensure that we don't lose it. So the thing is that, if I'm being honest, many young people today were actually forced to grow too quickly, maybe like emotionally, mentally, socially. You know, some young people are just like, and it's inbuilt, they have it's like a wired system that they just can't comprehend some particular things, because during their childhood they were not used to those things. You know, they were not used to particular response to a particular situation. They were not used to it. Do you understand? They were not used to it. So today is Children's Day, and I know that somewhere inside every adult, every young person is a child that there was a time, in fact, you dreamed, you laughed, you believed that this life is simple. There's that adult, young person today, that when you were a child, you believed that life sweet gone. You know, but what happens, you know, when life makes people grow up too fast? You know, I know it sounds very, you know, growing up too fast. But yeah, so I think I'll just touch on some, you know, sub points and everything. I feel like generally, if I should start, in this Western world, in Nigeria particularly, many young people usually carry the adult pressure too early. You know, what do I mean by that? I mean, in terms of survival mentality. Oh, you are the hope for the family. Oh, you are the, oh my good God. Responsibility here and there. I saw a TikTok video the other time. The girl was saying that she was about like 23 or something. Then she was like, if she hears that her mom is about to give birth, that she will not be happy. Because the age gap automatically is like, as if that child, she's not going to be the one. It's like as if the mom will not be there. But there will just be like a responsibility that the girl will just... It's like as if the girl is raising that child as her own. Do you understand? So most of the times, you know, like I said, in this Western world, in Nigeria, some people just become, children just literally become adults, like emotionally, before they even become the adults physically. Like they are already not happy. Like you're already telling them, I'll buy biscuits for you. And they're like, like, bro, I thought you're supposed to like biscuits. You get, so I feel like it calls for, you know, a rethink in terms of, actually, when people I'm talking to, you know, the young people right now, when you have kids of your own, allow them grow, you know. Thing is that if my child is not mischievous, if my child is too daddy, yeah, I would say, at least let it be that. Not like I say disobedience. I'm not talking about being disobedient, because there's a way they can be mischievous and then they are doing it with like disrespect and everything. That's another conversation. But I mean, when I say mischievous, I mean like
you know, they are like always pulling your legs, say that divide this, divide the, you know, like, I think that particular mentality just shows that they are comfortable when their parents, their, you know, their guardians are around them. You get, so it's not by survival mentality. Oh, you are the whole. And another thing is pressure, putting pressure on them. Is in fact, man, if I want to go to another direction, I would like to say that most of the times this thing is inevitable in some families. You know, some families have literally, it's not like I see they don't want the child to have a good childhood, but what can they do? You get, what can they do? So another thing is, I think a very powerful statement I would like to make is that growing older is not the same as growing, you know, hopefully. Like, it's not the same as growing, you know, whole, like, altogether. What do I mean by that? Because people can grow in age, but they will still carry pressure. They will still carry fear, carry insecurity, carry burdens that is like there. So the thing is that growth is not just a way to survive. I think growth is also healing. What do I mean by that? I mean, the moment you accept these things, not like as if you accept them and then you say that is who I'm supposed to be. But when I say accept, I'm saying that you tell yourself that there is much more for me. You are already moving higher, stepping up. Because I want to believe it's not every strong person today that had time to be soft. What do I mean by that? I mean, everybody that you say, quote and unquote, that you say that is very strong, is very strong. It's not every time. Do you understand? It's not every time. It's not every time. Because it's very important that we are not just growing old, but we are growing, and we are growing past mistakes. We are growing past, you know, challenges. We are becoming wiser in the things that we are doing. Very, very, very important. Another point I would like to make is the fact that most of the times, I always ask myself the question of, what exactly is the concept of success? You know, and I'm saying this because when you are a child, there are parameters or standards. Yes, that's the word. There are standards they set for you in terms of maybe when you are growing old. They will tell you, Tunji, you have to be the first in your class. You have to be the first in your class. Tunji, you have to pass all your exams. You have to do this. You have to do that. Now, that on its own is a standard. Now, I want to tread carefully in this particular conversation, saying that it is not that you are not supposed to give your children goals for them to achieve. You are supposed to drive them. Jonathan, you are supposed to encourage them because they may not know what they want for themselves. But you have, as a parent, as a guardian, you have the ability to actually, because we believe that from experience, you know that this thing has happened, that this was how it happened to me. You don't want it to happen to them as well. Do you understand? So it's not like as if you are going to force it on them, but I feel like there should be room for them to express themselves such that when they don't make the first position, they are not feeling like they have failed their parents. No, rather they are feeling like they are supposed to be better at what they are doing. That is, they are looking at their potential, knowing fully well that they could have done better. Not because daddy is going to flog me, mommy is going to flog me. So basically, the point is that let them not lose, you know, the wonder of the expression while they are chasing success. Let it be that their curiosity is still there, their creativity is still there. Let it be that they are authentic, because every child, even if you give birth to identical twins today, even if you give birth, they cannot at every point in time like the same thing. It's not possible, because like it or not, they are two different beings. Abi, if one identical twin unfortunately passes on, would the other one pass on too? No. So why would you think that both of them will function the same way? They have different minds. Yes, they are identical, they look exactly the same, you know, maybe like 88-98, you know, similarity in their facial features, but they are both different people. So a meaningful life should not just produce success, it should still contain joy. Let them find joy. It's good that they have you in their mind, because I remember myself when I was in school, that was in the university, I told myself that I have to do this. I just have to keep on doing this. I just have to keep on, because I looked at every sacrifice my parents had made on my behalf, and I could not just allow it go down the drain. So I told myself I had to do it. So last point before we go on our break is that
very, very important. I think there has been an argument in terms of maturity, and I don't say elderliness, but when we talk about the concept of maturity, maturity has to do with the principles that particular child has. What do I mean by that? I mean, a child or growing old knows that he is not supposed to lie. Now, there will be avenue to lie. Do you understand? But maturity is that he knows that there's an avenue to lie. When I say avenue, like the occasion, but he chooses not to lie. Do you understand? So while growing up, whilst they're growing up, let's ensure that they are not losing who they are. Don't paint maturity in such a way as all about responsibility, you know. Maybe maturity is being able to go and pick the younger ones from school, and then you just no. So the thing is, I feel like maturity should not destroy the creativity. It should not be painted in a way that it is destroying their wonder. You know, there was a scripture that in the Bible that I really like so much, and it talks about how Jesus was I think he was teaching and everything, and then he said something about the children, and he told them that they should, that he gave the, I'm just paraphrasing, but he was like, they should allow the children come to him. I looked at it and I said that, you see, being a child, there is a drive that is inside of you, that you are not waiting for, you are not checking economic status before you start to, you understand? No, you are, it's like I see, that's why Jesus actually painted the picture that, you see these children, they are, in fact, be like them when you are listening to the word of God. Let it be like as if you are just listening to it for the very first time. Because why? There is a wonder in every child. It's like a big garden in every child. And it's beautiful. It's very beautiful. Ha! Okay. So, I think I've been able to give a bit of the, you know, the conversation. So, I know some of us are, maybe some of us listening to us that we've already passed on this situation. But I'm speaking to those of us that have, that are in close contact with children. You know, you have children that are looking up to you. Be a source of inspiration to them. Let it be that when they are seeing you, they don't say, ah, Auntie Esther is coming, everybody run inside. Kilo day. Do you understand? But they are looking up to you and they're like, like me now. There is Uncle Vibe, they call me. Yeah. Go and check your. They say Uncle Vibe is coming. Yay. Oh my God. Okay, guys. So we're going to go on a quick break right about now. And when we come back, we'll go straight into the witch segment. It's going to be playful, it's going to be nostalgic. So stay tuned. Don't go no.

0: dude, welcome back, welcome back. 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I don't know about you, but I'll be Omo Daddy. In fact, I like that song so much. That's Omo Daddy by God is in this music. That's Omo Daddy. I just put that one because I know that there are many Omo Daddies listening to today's show. Okay, so right about now, we're going into the wit segment. Like I said, it's going to be playful, nostalgic, you know, because it's Children's Day. I just want to bring out the inner child in us. Yeah. So, going to be painting some scenarios. If you fall into this category, praise God. If you don't, still praise God. So, now, number one, who was in this category of when you were in primary school? In fact, when you hear the word homework, good God. It's like as if they were chucking you needle. When you just hear homework, see, they will not say, have you done your homework? My good God. See, I was not a fan of this particular subject they call quantitative reasoning. Jesus Christ of Nazareth. Why am I looking at a textbook that has so many diagrams and then they'll put a number 3 at this side, they'll put another number 15, they'll not put 5, not tell me 5. I say, what are you people doing? These are you not know what to do with it. man, homework was Jesus Christ. This way, we have moved that. Move past that. Okay, another one is if you're in this category, but back then you literally knew when the best cartoons were being played on television. When I say best cartoons, I mean the prime ones. See, no, people are not getting what I'm saying. Prime, Abi, you want to tell me not to watch cartoon? Please don't go there. Don't, if you not watch cartoon, your child will die. I beg. When I say, in fact, you were the king of it. I was there. In fact, we are there. My hand is raised right now. My hand is raised. Oh my God. Another one I like to say is, in fact, I wish it can even happen now. That time that they will go and force you to sleep. They'll say, go and sleep. In fact, they will even beat you so that you will sleep. Nowadays, if I sleep too much, it's like I'm losing. But that time, if I sleep, nobody go even pata pata. They go wake me. They go give me food. I will go and sleep again. But now, make I sleep now. Make I just, I go. Now it's now that time is money. That time used to be something else. But now time is money. Oh my God, I'm just remembering all those moments. You know, so. I think most of the times, you know, there's a way that the child version of us usually just understood joy much better than now. Now we are just, sometimes somebody will be making you so happy in your life, you are questioning the person. You say, who is this guy? Why is this guy in my life? And see, relax now. Yeah? Free up your mind now. Free up your mind. Somebody's being too nice to you. You can't wonder and say, what's going on? Who is this person? Oh my good God. Israel. Man, Israel. Okay. So, my people, we're about to be rounding up the show. You know, we've been having a very robust conversation about, you know, growing up, but not growing up. Don't grow up too fast so that before you don't lose yourself. You know, for those of us that maybe are listening to me and you're not already, what's in Dagba? So, the idea is to be an inspiration, you know, to be a source of encouragement to the younger generation, those ones that actually look up to you in terms of, you know, they see you as a mentor, they see you as a leader. They are like, I thank God for so person, you know. Ensure that you always give them room for growth, you know, to be able to express themselves, you get. So another listener's engagement I would like to do is I'd like to ask just a few questions to some of us, you know. Just like I said, this is a nostalgic episode. So this episode is supposed to make you think about your childhood. If you're not thinking about your childhood, as I've been talking, it's like something is, it's like maybe you're taking a salary week and how they have not paid you, even though it's public holiday. I mean, the people with the, when they no go tell me, say, account office is on break, account office better open. So that's on the side notes. Okay. So what do you miss most about your childhood? Just ask yourself the question, what do you miss most about your childhood? For me, I just miss the idea of when I was being able to, I think that time I had a lot of free time. When I, let me not say free time per se, but I'm the youngest out of, I have two elder brothers, so I'm the last of my dad and my mom. So at that time I took advantage of being the last, and I would just make sure that they would do the work, me I'll be at the back, you know, because they could not send me to do the hard messages. But if I tell you now, that thing don't go. Now I dey on gen, I dey pump water, I dey do this, I dey do In fact, you don't get message where I know they do now. Oh my god, I miss those days. Wait, I just saw a message from my producer is making me laugh. Okay, she said one thing that she misses is that she missed not thinking about anything adulthood, but now adulthood won't choke out with bills. Ew! In fact, I can relate. I can truly, truly relate. In fact, it's like as if everywhere from my account red. Before I will even see green, I will squint my eyes. It's weird. Okay, another question is that, do you think young people today are under too much pressure? Young people in terms of the, you know, the child generation, maybe teenage. Yes, I feel so. You know, I feel like in some homes, there is a mentality that, you know, I don't know whether it's like a success mentality. Now, see, the thing is that nobody is saying your child is supposed to succeed. But there is the standard of success is not by what another child's success is. Do you understand? It's not by comparison. You know, because most times some parents actually do that a lot in terms of comparing their children, saying that, look at Emeka, Emeka right now is doing this, he's doing that. I say, ah, me and Emeka, we the same. We don't have, we do not say something. This is a quote. Emeka do not have two heads. Oh God. That thing is like, it's like they are tricking me needle when they say Emeka do not have two heads. Of course I know. Okay, last question is, now, what advice would you give your younger self? What advice? I think what I would tell my younger self was, because at that time when I was growing up, I did argue. You go tell before you convince me. In fact, you feel grow baby before you convince me. That time I was thinking that I'd be Mr. Right, everybody in around. I would have told my younger self, but now I know better, but I was told my younger self to just listen. You know, it's not, it won't hurt you to just listen to what they are saying to you. So if you were like me, just listen. Take time to just, okay, what is this? What is Uncle John telling me? Oh, okay, I apparently did it. You begin to know more. If you think you are right, more, okay, well, nobody's an island of knowledge. That time I used to think I'd be continent of knowledge, but it's where God has helped me. I don't humble myself. Life don't humble me. Life humble me, gone. Okay, guys, so we're about rounding up right about now. And just a little takeaway from today's episode is that growing up is unavoidable. It's inevitable. Obviously, you're always going to grow up. But you see, losing yourself, in fact, if you lose yourself, now you. Yes, yes, yes, yes, I said it. You see, you can choose what to do at every point in time. Everybody has free will. Choose it. You can tell yourself, no, I'm not gonna do that. I'm going to ensure that I grow up, my creativity is going to be intact, nobody's going to, you know, that's literally what it stands for. You get, that's literally how it's not supposed to be. This person is going this far and I'm still behind. No, if you're like that, you know, use it to encourage yourself. And another thing is that protect your growth, but also protect your joy. Protect your joy at every point in time. Protect your joy. Okay, beautiful people of God, I'm about to close up the show. This has been the last episode in the month of May. In fact, I am excited because we had a very robust conversation about culture and youth reality. Next month, which is in June, we're going to something fresh, something new, something unique. In fact, you are going to have a lot of fun. So right about now, I'm gonna be signing out from me, Vibe, right here in the studio. This has been Wisdom and Wit live on Grace Impact Radio, and I will see you same time, same place next week. Take care. Bye.
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And God, we look to you tonight. Above the singing, God, above the music, above the songs, let your name be lifted high, Jesus. Let your name be honored, God. And we commit all that we are to you.